0: 81-64 at the break. You can't speak enough about what you said, that can we not have the regular uniforms and know the identities of the teams as well as the players? WNBA is treating this game as if they are a finished product as a league. That could not be farther from the truth. Thank you for distancing, actually, sports fans from your product by how you've chosen to do the teams and the UDs tonight. What are you thinking? Is anybody, I feel like this is a repeat from last year, is anybody actually the commissioner of this league?
1: Right.
0: Just asking out loud. Bottom of the ninth inning, the Braves are tied at Baltimore 2-2. To the ninth inning at Minnesota, Twins 2-0 over the A's. The Athletics activated All-Star first baseman Nick Kurtz today. Twins All-Star pitcher Joe Ryan was scratched for his Sunday start, arm fatigue. The Brewers lead at home 8-2 over the Rockies in the top of the ninth. Houston ahead 4-0 at the White Sox in the bottom of the ninth. The game that's on Fox TV for most of the country, the Dodgers leading 4-1 at the Mets in the bottom of the eighth inning. Yoshinobu Yamamoto went the first six innings with five strikeouts. Pitcher Shohei Ohtani scrapped his scheduled bullpen session today due to his bad knee. Mets outfielder Juan Soto was placed on the IL with a grade 2 strained calf. Texas leads the Mariners 7-1 in the bottom of the eighth. Everything else final, including the Cubs winning at Pittsburgh, beating Paul Skeens 11-0. Yankees won at Philadelphia 3-1. Tampa Bay over Cleveland 3-0. And San Diego won at Miami 7-2. The Miami Marlins have lost 11 straight. Back to you.
1: Mario Weizak over here, Fox Sports Radio. Coming up next. Look, loyalty can be vastly overrated. And I wish that this one pairing would really just, it's time to break up. It's time to break. Ooh. I'm not used to seeing, it doesn't make me feel good about it. But no, they're not doing the best for each other anymore.
2: Not a happy home? You're trying to break
1: it's
2: up
1: not a happy home.
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1: 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Wow. Which duo is that in the NBA? Find out next.
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7: Really, the W wants to be more about the sport, and I get that. Caitlin Clark is still the biggest star in the league, and I realize that for on the floor about this, what I'm going to say is really unfair. Caitlin Clark's got to be spectacular for this to continue. If she comes into the league and is just one of the top players, okay, how long is that going to last until, okay, Caitlin Clark's been great, but now we're kind of into somebody else, right? They want Caitlin Clark to come, be spectacular. You discover the rest of the players that you start watching, whether it's Paige Beckers or Asia Wilson, who's been the best player in the WNBA, you know, for the past decade. This is how the sport continues to rise. And again, I say it again, it's unfair to ask her to be spectacular, but she sort of has to be.
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8: Hey, I wanted to get a chance to comment on Sims' all-time top 10 quarterback list. No disrespect, they're all fantastic, of course. But I don't know how you create an all-time top 10 list and leave Joe Montana off that thing.
7: I thought he was, Terry. Because I was going to bring it up that he did win four Super Bowls, didn't lose. He didn't get to other Super Bowls. Yes, Paul.
9: Joe Montana was not on Chris Sims' list.
7: Oh, well, yeah, you got a point there, Terry. Sims texted me last night, and he said, hey, you found some loopholes in my list. I think I surprised him with my passion for roughing him up. I thought Joe Montana was on there. I know Elway was on there. You know I hate lists, but this was one of those where, yes, Peyton was great. Peyton changed the position. He did. Dan Marino changed the position. Joe Montana was 4-0. Like, if we're going to give Jordan credit for 6-0, I got to give Montana credit for 4-0. But, yeah, you get these lists, and you're like, oh, okay, let's argue. And as he said, look, it's the time of the year where you're trying to come up with something. Your bosses at NBC say, hey, can you come up with a list, Chris? And then he did. Quarterbacks in their prime. If you didn't win Super Bowls in your prime, I can't acknowledge how great you were in your prime. Lamar Jackson has been unbelievable in his prime. Josh Allen in his prime. You haven't won anything. I got to give you a little extra credit if you win something in your prime.
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10: 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Think of this like the arcade game Tapper, that classic 1980s arcade game Tapper. This is the glass cracked, it's leaking, and the bartender is sweeping it up. That's what this is. Tyreek Hill is not mounting a comeback. It's not a comeback. This is a Kickstarter campaign is what this is. The biggest red flag came out of his own mouth. I'm trying to regain all the power in my left leg, he said. He also said he had no power in his left leg in the same video. So that is what's known as, say it with me now, dead giveaway. Dead giveaway.
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7: WNBA All-Star Game festivities coming up. By the way, doesn't this feel like a picnic you're going to, but not everybody likes each other? Sabrina Ionescu, two-time three-point shooting champ, she was interviewed and said, I didn't get an official invite. It's hard to turn down, you know, an invite that you didn't get. Now, we reached out to Sabrina Ionescu's agency, and we asked, did Sabrina get an invitation? And we got one word in capital letters, no. It sounded like Sabrina Ionescu was miffed she didn't get invited and wanted to get invited. And I don't know, since she's not an all-star, and some players don't compete in events if they're not all-stars. I don't know if that had anything to do with this.
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13: Welcome back, everybody. Fox Sports Radio, Aaron Torres alongside Arnie Spanier, who is in for Jason Martin. Next 2 weeks, right, Arnie? You're in next week as well?
14: Yeah, where is he? In Brazil or something like that, right?
13: He is in Brazil. I accidentally texted a group thread with me and Brandon and Jason when I meant to text you with the LeBron Philly news. He said he was at a literal Brazilian steakhouse when LeBron James officially announced his commitment, or whatever you call it, decision 4.0 to Philadelphia. So, hey, congrats to J-Mart. He was eating good at whatever time it was. By the way, I think they're the same time zone as us. So what was he doing at a Brazilian steakhouse at, like, I guess it would have been like 2 in the afternoon there.
14: Gosh, geez. I mean, just chow on down in the afternoon. But good for him, man, getting a little time off. That's what this is all about in the summertime, a little fill-in season. So people take
13: except for
14: off.
13: Me, you know, you're getting fill-ins left and right. I don't
14: what
13: know if I did
14: about?
13: Something.
14: You were gone 2 weeks ago. I filled in for you.
13: That's what I mean. I haven't gotten any fill-ins, though.
14: Yeah.
13: I think I've been gone too much. I know, that's part of it. I was just gallivanting all over Connecticut last week, the vacation of a lifetime, the ones that everybody's talking about. Real quick, so SEC Media Days wrap. We'll get back to LeBron. And next hour, Arnie, I do want to talk a little bit of NFL, Mahomes, that crazy Kyle Shanahan news. But real quick, what was your biggest takeaway from SEC Media Days this week and maybe big picture college football? It sounds like you are not an Arch Manning believer, because I'll tell you what, if you're not an Arch Manning believer, then that might be the biggest story, because Texas is favored to win the league.
14: I am an Arch Manning believer, just that some people didn't have him as the number one quarterback. Some people actually had him as the third or fourth best quarterback in football this year. I don't know if that's true. I think they're going to be right up there. Yeah, there is going to be a lot of pressure on them. There's going to be some interesting games right off the bat, but I was interested if the SEC was going to break away from the NCAA and how that was going to affect things and how that was a possibly on the table. And then I was also checking out the schedule, see if there was any interesting games right off the bat in the SEC. And there was a couple. I went Auburn, Baylor, I believe, was one of them. So I'm looking forward to that.
13: SEC opener. I know it's week 3, but SEC opener. LSU at Ole Miss. Lane Kiffin return to Ole Miss. You ready for that one?
14: Wow. No, I didn't see that one. I saw LSU Clemson, right?
13: Yes, that is week 1.
14: Yeah, that's going to be a good one, too. So I'm all in. We're only about, 4 weeks from the start of college football. So it's right around the corner. 4 more weekends and we're there to go. We're ready to roll.
13: Do you feel like, because it feels, Ryan talked a lot about the Big Ten versus the SEC.
14: Yeah.
13: I think it's bigger than that, because you look at last year, Miami plays for a national championship. By the way, they beat 2 SEC teams on the way to the title game. They beat Texas A&M and Ole Miss. Notre Dame, I know people have a lot of criticism of Notre Dame, but they were clearly good enough to make the playoff last year. They'll be top 5 when the preseason polls come out.
14: Notre Dame may be number 1 this year.
13: Arnie, I can't believe I'm saying it. I really think they're probably the best team. Now,
14: they may be, yeah.
13: They have such a soft schedule that they're probably the 11-1 would get them in. But the only point I'm trying to make, I don't even think it's just an SEC versus Big Ten at this point. I just think there's a lot of teams that have caught up with the SEC, the top of the SEC, whether it's those Big Ten teams that Ryan mentioned, Notre Dame, Miami. I don't know. It's just, it's a quickly changing sport. And I'm not going to sit here and say the SEC is getting left behind, but maybe the right way to put it is a lot of programs are catching up to the SEC right now, Arnie.
14: Yeah, but I'm, you know, show me you could do it again, Indiana. I'm not ready to crown them. Like
13: didn't
14: some of
13: they
14: the elite-
13: show them that they could do it again last year, though? Because wasn't going into last year, oh, they made the playoff that one time, but they right. didn't beat anybody. So wasn't last year kind of that year for them?
14: Well, but now you're turning over the players. Now you got a new quarterback and, you know, new people. So let's see how you do there. I mean, sure, Ohio State, Oregon, they're always going to be good teams. Is USC going to be good again? Is Michigan going to be right up there? So, yeah, the Big Ten is good. But show me again that Indiana can do it. And I know, I bet you a lot of people are doubting that they could pull it off again. Also, another team, who said it today? They were talking about BYU. They return every starter offensively and defensively in football. That is absolutely insane. So I'm kind of crazy to see how they're going to be. And they got a good quarterback also. So they're a damn good team too.
13: Real quickly, you mentioned USC. Lincoln Riley has publicly said best team that he has had at USC. And, he said, which was a crazy thing to say, and it's not anything that USC fans wanted to hear, but he said, remember, they lost their bowl game last year. They still, to his defense, won 9 games, but they lost their bowl game to TCU.
0: Half the team didn't play.
13: And he said
14: which is true.
13: Well, no, but that's not the point I was going to make. The point I was going to make was that he said he felt like the championship window was now open. I don't know if that's what USC fans want to hear heading into, I believe it's year 5. What do you make of him really quick? By the way, brutal schedule, Oregon, Ohio State at home, at Indiana, at Penn State. What do you make of USC?
14: Yeah, see, that's a problem, too. That schedule is absolutely brutal. That's probably going to – they're going to have to do their best, play their best football just to go ahead and get into the playoff. Once they get in there, you never know. And I'd be surprised if they could pull it off. That is a murderous schedule.
0: We're going to win at Indiana.
14: The Big Ten.
0: I'm telling you right now, we're going to win at Indiana. I'm going to be there. I'm going to go.
14: Wow.
13: You're going to go? Yeah.
0: I think I'm going to go. I have a friend who went to Indiana. I think I'm going to ask off. I think it's November 14th. I will not be here. I will probably be at Indiana.
13: There you go, Brandon
14: Taking
13: Deutsch.
14: Taking the days off already.
13: So Arnie Spanier has called East Carolina over Alabama. Brandon Deutsch says
14: possibly.
13: Oh, now it's possibly. Yeah. No, it's not possible. Patrick Mahomes. He's back. He's cleared. We're talking NFL next. Aaron Torres, Arnie Spanier, Fox Sports Radio. We are
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1: And like Aikman has talked about that before, like he got calls 2 years out of the league and Troy had a lot of concussions and some physical stuff. Brady was healthy. And he's like, I just don't want the process anymore. So when LeBron says I could score when I'm like 65, I think he probably could. Messi's 39 years old. Why couldn't he play at the next World Cup? You don't think when he's 43 years old, Messi couldn't score goals at the World Cup? He's not a physical beast. He's not a cardio monster. In soccer, they track distance traveled. He's 44th at the World Cup. He's not moving around a lot. At this point, he's not as athletic as he was 6 years ago or 10 years ago. But his intuition is unbelievable, and his technical skill hasn't dipped. So this idea that it has to be, I mean, Cam Newton aged fast. Tom Brady aged well. I mean, Klay Thompson, who was a very layered player, a great defender.
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23: Really, the W wants to be more about the sport, and I get that. Caitlin Clark is still the biggest star in the league. And I realize that for on the floor about this, what I'm going to say is really unfair. Caitlin Clark's got to be spectacular for this to continue. If she comes into the league and is just one of the top players, okay, how long is that going to last until, okay, Caitlin Clark's been great, but now we're kind of into somebody else, right? They want Caitlin Clark to come, be spectacular. You discover the rest of the players that you start watching, whether it's Paige Beckers or Asia Wilson, who's been the best player in the WNBA, you know, for the past decade. This is how the sport continues to rise. And again, I say it again, it's unfair to ask her to be spectacular, but she sort of has to be.
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25: Attendance was nearly 20,000 in Chicago tonight at the WNBA All-Star Game. The game MVP was New York center Jonquel Jones. Her team won 129-122. 49ers head coach Kyle Shanahan will be limited at training camp after major injuries in a car crash this month. He still has concussion symptoms. Carson Hocevar earned the NASCAR pole at Indy. Everything's final in the major leagues. The Dodgers took the late game at the Mets 4-3. Pitcher Shohei Ohtani of L.A. did have to scrap his scheduled bullpen session due to his bad knee. Mets star outfielder Juan Soto was placed on the IL with a grade 2 strained calf. Texas now 2.5 games up on the Mariners in the AL West. Rangers beat Seattle again 7-1. St. Louis shut out the Reds 7-0. Minnesota 2-0 over the A's. Pittsburgh beaten 11-0. And Paul Skeens took the loss against the Cubs tonight. I'm Steve Desig.
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13: Welcome in, everybody. Hour 2, Torres and Martin, Fox Sports Radio. Jason Martin out. Arnie Spanier in.
14: Yes.
13: Yes, that old man you hear grunting in the background is Arnie Spanier. By the way, since it is midnight Eastern, it is Sunday. 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I'll tell you, crazy news this morning, huh? I mean, you and I were texting with Brandon early in the morning. We, you know, you can't say on the West Coast, we semi woke up to this Kyle Shanahan news. Brutal car crash. Thankfully, it sounds like he's all right, but broken nose, broken ribs, broken hand, 40 stitches to the face and a severe concussion. John Lynch did a press conference today basically saying that it's actually the concussion which is kind of keeping him away from the team right now. Obviously, there's no concussion protocol for coaches, but they're essentially kind of keeping Kyle Shanahan, you know, going through the process that they would with players, trying to protect him. But no Kyle Shanahan, you know, who knows for how long. I would assume he's not getting on a plane and flying halfway across the world for week one against the Rams. Scary news. What was your initial takeaway when you saw the Kyle Shanahan news?
14: Oh, first of all, thank God he is okay. That's the first thing that came out. I mean, at least, you know, that he's going to survive. He's going to get over his injuries and he's going to be fine. Thank God that both of the drivers involved are going to be fine and there was no alcohol or drugs allegedly involved. So that's the first thing that's the small good news coming out of the thing. Obviously, both of them surviving is good news. You have questions about that. How's it going to affect the team? When's he going to come back on a full-time basis? Does he really need to be around there during the preseason as much? Can he delegate authority and not lose a step when the regular season comes around? All those are questions. Plus, I want to know who's covering the 49ers? How is this covered under the rug for, what, 11 days, 12 days?
13: Am I allowed to say I'm kind of glad? Because it means that it was really kept between the people that needed to know. Not everything has to be broken by Adam Schefter 30 seconds after
14: it happens.
13: Actually,
14: I'm starting to think that Adam Schefter knew 11 days ago.
13: He may have.
14: Because if you notice, when he broke the story on Twitter, he posted it 1 minute after the 49ers posted it.
13: Sure.
14: So, I mean, look, I'm not an insider, but something tells me that they're like, they gave it to Schefter, or that maybe he knew and said, I'll sit on it for 11 days or whatever it's going to be, and then you'll be the first to break it then. I don't know. The 40 stitches, my goodness, how horrible is that? I know there is somebody in the media that's pulling already, trying to get the footage of the accident, the accident, the report, and all that stuff. So it will come out once all this stuff is leaked.
0: Yeah, and he's getting in trouble. I think you're talking about the 49ers creator, Tony Farmer, who I've had some interactions with.
14: The guy's in Tucson, right?
0: Yeah. Yeah, he's getting in trouble by other people who are like, why the heck does that matter? Why? But he's just trying to do reporting.
14: Job.
0: You know,
14: yeah.
0: It's his job. So I don't know why people. Also, the Niners, I'll say this on it. They're one of the better teams at keeping things close to their chest.
13: Didn't you say something, Deutsch, about, was it after they lost in the playoffs, about there was criticism of John Lynch because something with the media about his relationship, like they don't, nothing gets out, or they feel like
0: yes.
13: he's not accessible.
0: Yeah,
13: or something
0: so
13: like
0: he
13: that.
0: Intentionally, the word around the
13: Maybe
0: street.
13: It was the draft, I think it was.
0: Yeah,
13: draft.
0: It was the draft years ago with Lance. The word around the street is he intentionally, in either 21 or 22, told two different parts of his organization. Now, this is not proven, but this is what people expected that happened. The pick of a round one or two pick. I don't think they had a round one in 22 because it was post Trey Lance. I think it was a third round pick. And someone leaked it to someone and they found out who it was, who was the mole that leaked it. And since then, they really haven't had any leaks. Anything. Everything that's Brandon Ayuk related has come from like them.
13: Brandon Ayuk.
0: Exactly. There's nothing that's being reported that people are leaking. They have a very tight knit. That's one thing I respect about John Lynch. He runs a tight ship there, you know.
14: That doesn't mean that maybe somebody outside the organization didn't see what happened. This, yeah. I mean, I'm surprised that a nurse.
13: That's what I was, exactly what I was going to say.
14: You know, from the hospital, a doctor, an intern, an orderly, somebody who just works there, a janitor.
13: This happened locally.
14: It could be one of a million types of different jobs. The x-ray technician, the guy that wheels you in the wheelchair to take you to the get x-rays or something. Whatever it is, I'm shocked that nobody leaked it. I know it's a bad thing to leak somebody's medical condition, but that doesn't mean you can say, hey, maybe you should look into who's in our hospital right now without bringing up any injuries.
13: Well, this is a much lighter, funnier story, but do you remember when Patrick Mahomes signed his first big extension? I believe the story got out because it was either Andy Reid or maybe it was the GM went to the liquor store and bought like a ton of champagne. And it was right around the time that everybody knew Patrick Mahomes would be signing some sort of extension. And so I think that's how it got out.
14: I see.
13: This was many years ago. So no, it is in all seriousness, a good point by you is that, again, this is obviously terrible. Like, we understand it's terrible. We're not saying it's not terrible.
14: The ambulance drivers could have leaked it out. You know
13: but
14: what I mean?
13: Yes, people the number of people that, and this happened in the San Francisco area. So it's not like, oh, he was on vacation overseas or on the East Coast or
14: what
13: in the
14: about
13: South.
14: The guy that he got in the accident with? How did it not leak out on his end? He didn't say anything. What about his friends and his family? They didn't say anything. Everybody on his side kept his mouth shut. It does make you question what the heck is going on here, I guess.
13: Well, let me ask you this. So San Francisco coming off a 12-5 season, lose pretty early in the playoffs to Seattle. No shame in that. How do you think this affects them on the field? It is worth noting, I just mentioned a second ago, they play that week one game in Melbourne. Now, you talk about a guy with, and again, we're not being sarcastic when we say this, we're talking about the seriousness of the on-the-field football stuff. I cannot imagine they will let a man who has major concussion symptoms, even if it is still over a month away.
14: Yeah, it's September 10th. Let's pump the brakes on that. You're
13: I would
14: talking
13: bet
14: about
13: there,
14: 6 weeks. Yeah,
13: if we're talking about major concussion symptoms,
14: days.
13: Broken ribs.
14: No, you're talking 45,
13: so do you think? So let me ask you this. Do you think he will be there week one in Melbourne for
14: the
13: 49ers?
14: Yeah, I do. I think it's a private charter, and you just go ahead and recline. And yeah, I think
13: he's
14: going to make
13: the 24-hour flight, though.
14: I think he'll make the flight.
13: They're not flying up to Seattle.
14: I understand that. I think he's going to be fine. I think by 45 days, look, I'm not a doctor, but I think he'll be fine there. He really doesn't need to be around for the preseason because most of the starters don't play in the preseason anyway. Matter of fact, don't they have like offensive coordinators get to coach the team during
13: McVay does that a lot.
14: What
13: did
14: you say?
13: McVay does that a lot. In LA, all the games are locally broadcast, and you think about all the assistants that he's had that have gone on to be head coaches. But one day, I remember when. Was it Raheem Morris who was the guy? I think it was the guy that was he was their defensive coordinator. He would be the head coach for a game. Real quick, Brandon.
14: There's other people that have done that too, yeah.
13: Real quick, Brandon, do you think Kyle Shanahan will be on the sidelines week one in Melbourne against the Rams?
0: No.
13: See, I don't either.
0: I don't. And here's why.
14: What is wrong with you guys?
0: No, here's why. So the Niners, even though they're very good at keeping things close to their chest, and they are also the kings of like saying something's not too serious and it's way more serious. Hence like Christian McCaffrey's injury 2 years ago, Bosa's ACL, they were pretty quick on, and Fred Warner's injury, they were pretty quick on. But the Kyle Shanahan, like, this was a serious accident. I know they said no life-threatening injuries, but 40 stitches, concussions. Like, Shanahan's also probably going to be a little behind in his routine about getting his plays ready and everything. And I don't think he's going to travel 24 hours for one game. I just don't. Not 45 days after an accident.
13: Really quick, let me just read exactly what John Lynch said so there's no confusion. Consistent with our standard, let me see here. Kyle basically is going to be like he's in the concussion protocol, and we're going to let the doctors dictate how he comes back, when he comes back. He's been in the building, so we've seen him. It's kind of like we do with our players, a phase back approach.
14: Jeez.
13: Number one for Kyle and the Shanahan family is getting him back right.
14: He's been in the building already.
0: It's very stressful on the body to go like on a 24-hour.
13: That's what I'm saying. If they were playing in Seattle week one, I think he would be
0: there. It's one game too. Like, does he need to be there? It's against the best team in the league. Could they win? Sure. Are they going to be projected to win? No.
14: They're only a 3.5-point dog. I mean, it's not like they're a 4-touchdown underdog. What's wrong with you guys? He's already back in the facility. He'll make the trip. He's going to be fine.
13: We're going to have to call you Arnie Rub Some Dirt On It Spaniard.
14: Thank goodness he's okay, but it's a private charter. He'll just,
13: there's
14: sleep
13: no
14: most of the
13: flight. It's a private 24-hour flight charter. It's still a 24-hour flight. We don't have to get into this.
0: Well, also, like, I'm still mad at the Rams for not wanting to play that home game at SoFi Stadium. True, that's just ridiculous.
13: So that was one thing that I knew, but I had forgotten. Was that the Rams specifically requested the 49ers so they don't have to play them at SoFi Stadium. That is crazy tangible thing. So, Arnie, you think this will have no impact on pretty much anything, and 49ers are going to be great, and everything's going to be par for the course?
14: No, I don't think it will have an impact whatsoever. Like I said, it's the preseason, and most of the starters don't play in the preseason anyway. They don't treat it all that important. Maybe there's one spot up here or one spot there, and he'll take a look at that. He'll be fine, and the 49ers will be fine. It's not going to be a problem.
13: Good news for the 49ers. Tough week one game in Melbourne against the Super Bowl favorite Los Angeles Rams. They do get the week two cream puff FCS opponent. You think some of these SEC schools got it easy in week two? San Francisco hosting the Miami Dolphins in week two. So
14: Miami's going to be a lot better than people think. I know everybody's like,
13: really? Players? They're like the Cleveland Indians in Major League. I think they traded away everybody of note.
14: I don't know if you understand this, so maybe you guys didn't hear it. So I'll break the news to you. Dolphins got a quarterback now. You know that?
13: Who we got?
14: Malik Willis. I don't know if you heard of him, the quarterback from the.
13: I actually have never heard of him. Is that a
14: Green Bay
13: person?
14: Packers? No, they got rid of Tua, who just wasn't going to cut it, and he was missing too many games. So the Dolphins finally got themselves a quarterback. Isn't that what you guys say? You got to get yourself a quarterback. They finally got themselves a good quarterback. They're going to be a lot better than people expect them to be.
13: Sure. I think their over-under in Vegas is 2.5. So, yes, they'll win 3 games, and you could say they're definitely much better.
0: What did they give Malik Willis, by the way? They set that guy up for failure. They literally just re-signed Achane. Their wide receiver one's Malik Washington.
14: Yeah, they have to do something about the receiver position there, obviously, and they're a little bit thin on that. But that doesn't mean, look at Mahomes. He doesn't have some great receivers to throw to also. You just work with what you got.
0: I don't think Andy Reid's on staff there, but yes.
13: Well, I'll tell you what. Let's talk Patrick Mahomes. He was cleared by doctors. Kansas City opened camp on Friday, and we will discuss the Chiefs next. Aaron Torres with Arnie Spanier and for Jason Martin. This is Fox Sports Radio.
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34: 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Then the battle for Texas as Greg Monroe, Coach Nancy Lieberman, and the Dallas Power take on Jonathan Simmons and the Houston Righands. 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
23: 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Now, game four on YouTube, they have the last, it's like the last 15 minutes of the game.
36: Right? This is clearly an NBA YouTube channel, yes?
23: Yes, this is the Miami
36: Heat. All above board.
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36: Is that their new social media manager put that out or what?
23: But now someone put like the entire fourth quarter of game five.
36: Okay.
23: And I'm like, oh, now this is what I want. It's like a half hour long. Awesome.
36: Did they put the musical accompaniment of Buble or something?
23: No. It's just Mike Breen. Really cool. It's just Mike Breen and his legs and it's great. Bang! Bang! And I can even quote some of Mike Breen's just lines he had during game four and game five of the NBA Finals. I can quote him now.
36: Yeah, there's no cheering in the press box.
23: And then midway through my drive, the air conditioning in my car went kaput.
36: Oh no.
23: And I am just sweating bullets driving and I'm going, I'm listening to the Knicks and I'm happy. I'm sweating bullets. At that moment, I realized I really need the NFL. I really need the NFL now, okay? Bad enough. You know, it's like, you know when you go like a whole day and you're very busy.
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8: Now,

0: I know that essentially, if Caitlin Clark isn't playing, the audience drops 40, 50, 60%. I don't know. Sager would be better on that stuff. But it is amazing that they not only have not been able to capitalize on Caitlin Clark, but I think they've really killed the brand. And I'll tell you too, and I'm not somebody, I'm not going to lie and say I watch a ton of WNBA in my free time, but it feels like even Caitlin Clark, I was thinking about this, you know, we got about a minute left. I don't want to get too far into it, but it's like, I don't even feel like people are talking about Caitlin Clark anymore. It's Sophie Cunningham that has kind of become, again, the person that right. people care about, talk about. Anyway, we don't have a ton of time.
1: I actually found it. Can I just say this real quick?
0: Yeah.
1: The Indiana Fever generated more social media impressions than every other WNBA team combined. Not one team, not the next five, but the entire rest of the league combined. Jersey sales, ticket sales, television ratings, attendance, merchandise, engagement. Every measurable row leads back to the Fever and Caitlin Clark. So when we say that she's the face of the WNBA, she doesn't have to be the best player. We could say that the face of the NBA is Steph Curry. He's no longer the best player in the NBA. So you don't have to be the best player to be the face.
0: Well, and it goes back. I remember, I think I was one of the first people to say this, but the big thing when Asia Wilson didn't have when she got a shoe or she wanted a shoe and they wouldn't give it to Caitlin Clark, it's like, you don't have to be the best player to be the most popular, as you just said. And I said it, and it became kind of a talking point. Tim Duncan and Kobe Bryant played in the same era. Kobe Bryant got all the endorsements for a reason. He was interesting. He was dynamic. Tim Duncan wasn't. It's much the same in the WNBA where, again, you just talk about
1: her shoes. Caitlin Clark's shoes sold out, men's sizes, women's sizes, immediately. That's how popular they were.
0: WNBA All-Star Game was on Saturday. I don't want to say nobody watched because we'll get some number on Monday and, 2 million people, whatever. Just feels like this league keeps shooting itself in the foot. Fox Sports Radio, Aaron Torres, Jason Martin out. Arnie Spanier in. We'll come back, wrap the show. One segment left. Quick show. Thanks mostly to me, Fox Sports Radio.
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14: The most

to Cleveland. Not necessarily you, but anybody. Well, Cleveland will have a really good chance. They were just in the Eastern Conference Finals, adding a LeBron of trying to compete for a championship, chase for a ring. If he went to Miami, with Giannis, and then LeBron, and Bam, and Wiggins, and

0: going to leave.
1: There's only one place that makes sense, which is going back to where you started. That's the only thing that makes sense, because you're not going to change anybody's mind by winning, attacking one other championship.
0: So then I'm going to go do what I want to do and go try to
1: compete for another
0: championship.
1: No, he wanted to stay home. That was Golden State.
0: I wanted him. Kelvin wanted him to. I thought it would be a blast to watch him with
1: Steph.
0: That's
1: what you said. So today, I said. And now you're like, oh, yeah, this makes sense to you.
0: No, what I'm saying from LeBron, Kelvin always wanted him to go. I've made that clear 100 times. I thought it would be the most fun thing we've seen ever. LeBron and Steph on the team for 82 team games. With Draymond, and, you know, obviously they were saying potentially Anthony Davis, I was all with them. 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
3: Based on this latest social media video for Tyreek Hill's NFL comeback, is the glass half full or is the glass half empty? Think of this like the arcade game Tapper, that classic 1980s arcade game Tapper. This is the glass crack. It's leaking and the bartender is sweeping it up. That's what this is. Tyreek Hill is not mounting a comeback. It's not a comeback. This is a Kickstarter campaign is what this is. The biggest red flag came out of his own mouth. I'm trying to regain all the power in my left leg, he said. He also said he had no power in his left leg in the same video. So that is what's known as, say it with me now, dead giveaway. Dead giveaway.
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7: The Dodgers won the late ballgame Saturday night at the Mets 4-3. Mets outfielder Juan Soto was placed on the IL with a grade 2 strained calf. Pitcher Shohei Ohtani of L.A. scrapped his scheduled bullpen session due to his bad knee. The Texas Rangers now lead by 2.5 games in the AL West after beating Seattle again 7-1. St. Louis 7-0 over Cincinnati. Minnesota shut out the A's 2-0. The Cubs beat Pittsburgh in Paul Skeens 11-0. And it was Tampa Bay 3-0 over Cleveland. The Yankees won at Philadelphia 3-1. Baltimore edged Atlanta 3-2 with a run bottom of the ninth. Dylan Cease's one hitter got Toronto a 6-0 victory at Boston. The Red Sox are trading lefty pitcher Connelly Early to Washington. San Diego sent Miami to an 11th straight loss, 7-2. Wins for Washington and Kansas City. I'm Steve DeSager.
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0: invited to visit the White House. This used to be this very much celebrated, majestic event, which is now turned into a politically polarized controversy due to too many athletes and their activism and thinking they're smarter than they are. And by the way, this is nothing new. I covered the 1997 University of Michigan national championship team. It was a mythical national championship then because there was no, they didn't have the, even the BCS then. They were undefeated. I believe Nebraska was undefeated. Danny Sheridan made Nebraska a 7-point favorite. Those two teams never played. They were invited to go to the White House. And Bo Schembechler, who'd been since retired for approximately, I don't know, 7 years, Lloyd Carr, they got invited to the White House. And Schembechler said, I'm not going. I don't like Bill Clinton. I mean, he was very brazen about it. This is nothing new, okay? I think you're crazy. I don't care who the president is, whether you voted for him or not. It's an opportunity to do something I think that's pretty special. So I'm wondering now, my callers will delve into this and they'll do a great job at it, all right? Should they just cancel this tradition? Should they just simply cancel it? Because you could make an argument for canceling it or make an argument for keeping it, okay? If you cancel it, is it becoming a distraction from sports? I think so. These events have become inherently political. You know, they become media spectacles for people who want to make political points, and it overshadows the achievement and why they're there in the first place. Okay, sometimes it puts unnecessary pressure on athletes. Players have to make public statements. If they go, they might get heat from their friends. If they don't go, they get heat. You get the picture. I think there's a strain on public resources. You got to schedule vet hosting these ceremonial events. I'm starting to think it may be wasted taxpayer money, to tell you the truth. But I think you can also keep the tradition. There's historical unity, all right? It's one of these last rare bastions to have a bipartisan tradition that can unite the country. You celebrate excellence above political differences. Why not? Well, so the Dodgers are getting ready to go again, and two key, I'm not going to mention their names, are not going. And they gave reasons. All right, keep it. It's a platform for athletes. It gives you a direct opportunity, a high-profile platform. You engage with the leadership of our country. And again, I've never had a tour of the White House. I've been to the White House in front of it. It's all fenced off now. It didn't used to be that way 25 years ago. Started doing it about 10 years ago, I think. But it can also be an inspiration for younger athletes. It's a ceremony that can highlight hard work. It's a ceremony that can highlight teamwork on a national stage. It's a symbol of achievement. That's what America's about, right? But again, it's been ruined by political polarization. Too many controversial statements. I mean, the 2017 Golden State Warriors, they didn't go. The 2018 Golden State Warriors, after winning back-to-back titles, they didn't go. The 2018 Philadelphia Eagles, they got canceled because it turned out the vast majority of the team wasn't going to go. What did you really accomplish by that? Oh, boy, you'll show them. The 2020 Los Angeles Lakers, they declined the traditional visit. They blamed it on COVID. Yeah, sure. The 2025 OKC Thunder, they declined a visit, citing, quote, a timing issue. The 2026 women's ice hockey team, after their gold medal victory in Italy, they declined the invitation. Stupid, I think. My opinion, but that's why we do the Midnight Hour. So when it comes to these championship teams and their trips to the White House, they become highly controversial, even though there's been great history in the past. So should they just cancel the tradition and tell me why, or keep the tradition and tell me why? 877-996-6369, 877-99 on Fox. So topic number one, you tell me in your words, I know it's against the law to practice psychology without a license, but we do it anyway. Why did the WNBA not allow their commissioner to go on Dan Patrick's show 2 weeks ago? Dan Patrick is an exquisite interviewer. He's not going to play gotcha. He will make you accountable, and he's a great listener. He'll ask great follow-up questions. He'd have been the best guy to do it. Give me your thoughts. Practice psychology. Number two, championship team trips to the White House. They become controversial. Should we keep the tradition or should we cancel the tradition? Finally, LeBron, after taking 24 days, which is more than all three previous, quote, decisions took, taking his talents to Miami took 10 days, deciding to go back to Cleveland took 8 days, and going to the Lakers took about 45 minutes. All three took less time combined than this most recent 24 days. But LeBron says, I still have a lot to give, which begs the question, when they write the history books, has LeBron given more to the NBA or has the NBA given more to LeBron? I think you probably know where I think about that. His son got a job playing in the NBA. It's created a life for him. Look, LeBron took advantage of the people before him, the Jordans, the Magics, the Kobe. Oh, you get the picture, okay? So, is LeBron given more or taken more from the NBA? Should team trips to the White House be canceled or should they continue? And Kathy Engelbert, the WNBA commissioner, in ducking the interview with Dan Patrick after accepting it, why do you think she did that? 877-99 on Fox, 877-996-6369. It's the Midnight Hour. Keep it locked. The Bernie Fratto Show, Fox Sports Radio. We are Fox
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9: The way into work today, it was the longest drive we've probably had in about a year.
10: Oh, it was awful.
9: My traffic was terrible there. So I'm like, okay, I'm going to put on game five of the fourth quarter of game five, Knicks Spurs, right? Because they have a half hour rip of it on YouTube. I'm like, yeah, I'm going to listen to that.
10: Oh, okay. I was waiting to see like what kind of concoction he has. Like, I had someone burn me a disc.
9: No, YouTube's got it. I go back and forth between game five and game four. Now, game four on YouTube, they have the last 15 minutes of the game.
10: Right? This is clearly an NBA YouTube channel, yes?
9: Yes, this is the Miami
10: Heat. It's all above board.
9: Introducing LeBron James YouTube channel.
10: Is that their new social media manager that out or what?
9: But now someone put like the entire fourth quarter of game five.
10: Okay.
9: And I'm like, oh, now this is what I want. It's like a half hour long. Awesome.
10: Did they put the musical accompaniment of Buble or something?
9: No. It's just Mike Breen.
10: Really cool.
9: Dude, it's just Mike Breen and his legs and it's great. Bang! Bang! And I can even quote some of Mike Breen's just lines he had during game four and game five of the NBA Finals. I can quote him now.
10: Yeah, there's no cheering in the press box.
9: And then midway through my drive, the air conditioning in my car went kaput.
10: Oh, no.
9: And I am just sweating bullets driving and I'm going, I'm listening to the Knicks and I'm happy. I'm sweating bullets. And at that moment, I realized I really need the NFL. I really need the NFL now, okay? Bad enough. You know, it's like, you know when you go like a whole day and you're very busy?
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7: What you need to know.
15: 49ers coach Kyle Shanahan will be limited at training camp after major injuries in a car crash this month, including three broken ribs and a broken nose. Shanahan still has concussion symptoms. Quarterback Ty Simpson agreed to his rookie deal with the Rams, the last of the NFL's first rounders to sign. At the WNBA All-Star Game in Chicago, attendance nearly 20,000. The game MVP was New York center Jonquel Jones. Her team won 129-122. Carson Hocevar in the NASCAR poll at Indy. To baseball, Yankees won at Philadelphia 3-1, but Tampa Bay won again 3-0 over Cleveland. San Diego sent Miami to an 11th straight loss 7-2. Toronto won at Boston 6-0, winning pitcher Dylan Cease with a one-hitter and 12 strikeouts. Baltimore scored a run bottom of the ninth to beat Atlanta 3-2. Houston won its fifth straight, wins for the Dodgers in Texas. I'm Steve DeSager.
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0: But much of that early career praise stems from that foundation from Ray Lewis and Ed Reed and Terrell Suggs. Again, those things had nothing to do with coaching innovations. No one's going to compare him to Bill Walsh or Paul Brown or, you know, Bill Parcells, even though he seems to be mentioned in these, you know, highfalutin categories. And there's been a lot of data that's been compiled over the years that really sort of back up, you know, an underachievement when the games matter most, all right? Prior to Ray Lewis retiring, Harbaugh actually established a pretty impressive 9-4 playoff record over his first five seasons. That was 2008, 9, 10, 11, 12. And that included three SEC championship appearances and, of course, the Super Bowl title and Super Bowl 57, I believe it was, okay. Then you get the Lamar Jackson era, okay, despite winning multiple regular MVP awards during the season. And, again, Baltimore's had elite rosters. Well, just 3-6 in the playoffs during the Lamar Jackson window. And how many times has Baltimore lost at home as a top seed and as a favorite? So you've got a prolonged stretch of early postseason exits, and that heavily factored into the franchise's, Baltimore's, the franchise's decision to move on from John Harbaugh last January. That's why I feel he's overrated. Let's take just a quick roll call. The Ravens did not make the playoffs last year. Didn't even make the playoffs. They lost in the wild card round in 2024. Now, I remember in January, or the 2023 season, which was, you know, 2024, I was at the airport. I was heading to Orange County. It was the last time I would see my dad. He died on Super Bowl Sunday a week later. Everybody was talking that, you know, the game was Baltimore's to win. The Chiefs were coming to town. They'd won their divisional playoff game against Houston the week before, and Kansas City dominated that game at home. So not only did Baltimore lose and where people had them penciled in to go to the Super Bowl, they were embarrassed, I thought. The year before, they lost to the wild card round in 2022. Back in 2020, they didn't make the playoffs in 2021. The Ravens didn't. In 2020, they beat Tennessee in the wild card round and lost in the divisional round to Buffalo. Buffalo obviously would go on to lose to Kansas City in the AFC Championship game. 2019, lost to Tennessee in the divisional round. 2018, lost to the wild card versus the LA Chargers. That was in 2018. They had a stretch, 15, 16, and 17, did not make the playoffs. Back in 2014, 2 years after winning the Super Bowl, they did win a wild card team against an overmatched Pittsburgh team, but lost in the divisional round versus New England. So there you have it. John Harbaugh, too much is given, much is expected. I don't know what's going to happen with the New York Giants this year. I don't happen to think they are going to do a lot. Again, their over-under is for wins is 7.5. I think they'll go under. Now, I think there are some other teams that I think are underrated that will do better. The Atlanta Falcons. They're among the 10 teams that hired new coaches this season. And Kevin Stefanski, I think they got a good coach in Kevin Stefanski. They inherited a team that's got a lot of talent. I'm going to get to that. I may not get to all these teams tonight, but teams like the Falcons, Colts, Bengals, Carolina Panthers, yeah, I said it, the Saints, a lot of sizzle around them. They're actually teams I think are worthy of praise, and they are teams to keep an eye on this year. Ravens, well, Harbaugh's gone. We'll see about the Giants. I don't think so. In addition, I would like to actually see the Cowboys do something because the NFL is just better when the Cowboys are better. And same with the Raiders, okay? I'm afraid not, though. I'm concerned about the Buffalo Bills, too. I think the Bears are going to regress. I really do. And the Eagles and Patriots, I believe, will also be the same. We're going to get to that in more detail. Perhaps we'll try later in the show, if not for sure, next week. All right, coming up, Ohio State football. We go out to Columbus, bring in Ohio State Don. We'll talk about the Buckeyes' upcoming season. Keep it locked. Bernie Fratto Show, Fox Sports. We are Fox Sports.
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9: And leave Joe Montana off that thing.
10: I thought he was, Terry. Because I was going to bring it up that he did win four Super Bowls, didn't lose. He didn't get to other Super Bowls. Yes, Paulie.
11: Joe Montana was not on Chris Sims' list.
10: Oh, well, yeah, you got a point there, Terry. Sims texted me last night. And he said, hey, you found some loopholes in my list. I think I surprised him with my passion for roughing him up. I thought Joe Montana was on there. I know Elway was on there. You know I hate lists. But this was one of those where, yes, Peyton was great. Peyton changed the position. He did. Dan Marino changed the position. Joe Montana was 4-0. Like, if we're going to give Jordan credit for 6-0, I got to give Montana credit for 4-0. But, yeah, you get these lists, and you're like, oh, okay, let's argue. And as he said, look, it's the time of the year where you're trying to come up with something. Your bosses at NBC say, hey, can you come up with a list, Chris? And then he did. Quarterbacks in their prime. If you didn't win Super Bowls in your prime, I can't acknowledge how great you were in your prime. Lamar Jackson has been unbelievable. In his prime. Josh Allen, in his prime. You haven't won anything. I got to give you a little extra credit if you win something in your prime.
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14: Really, the W wants to be more about the sport, and I get that. Caitlin Clark is still the biggest star in the league, and I realize that for on the floor about this, what I'm going to say is really unfair. Caitlin Clark's got to be spectacular for this to continue. If she comes into the league and is just one of the top players, okay, how long is that going to last until, okay, Caitlin Clark's been great, but now we're kind of into somebody else, right? They want Caitlin Clark to come, be spectacular. You discover the rest of the players that you start watching, whether it's Paige Beckers or Asia Wilson, who's been the best player in the WNBA, you know, for the past decade. This is how the sport continues to rise. And again, I say it again, it's unfair to ask her to be spectacular, but she sort of has to be.
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22: What you need to know. 49ers coach Kyle Shanahan will be limited at training camp after major injuries in a car crash this month, including three broken ribs and a broken nose. Shanahan still has concussion symptoms. Quarterback Ty Simpson agreed to his rookie deal with the Rams, the last of the NFL's first rounders to sign. At the WNBA All-Star Game in Chicago, attendance nearly 20,000. The game MVP was New York center Jonquel Jones. Her team won 129-122. Carson Hocevar in the NASCAR poll at Indy. To baseball, Yankees won at Philadelphia 3-1, but Tampa Bay won again 3-0 over Cleveland. San Diego sent Miami to an 11th straight loss 7-2. Toronto won at Boston 6-0, winning pitcher Dylan Cease with a one-hitter and 12 strikeouts. Baltimore scored a run bottom of the ninth to beat Atlanta 3-2. Houston won its fifth straight, wins for the Dodgers in Texas. I'm Steve DeSager.
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0: media outlet is going to be there, mm-hmm. and they're going to try to find her. She'll be sneaking around. She'll be showing up at camp. I can't wait. I can't wait. It's going to be great. It really is. That's why the NFL is so great. There's stories and storylines and drama and soap opera. Baseball doesn't have it. Are you listening, Commissioner? Commissioners in baseball, come on. Get it going, please.
1: All right, our final one. Andy, you've talked about this a little bit. But the Hall of Fame baseball celebration is set for Cooperstown later today. And the WNBA has their All-Star weekend this weekend. Why the conflict? Who do you blame, Andy?
0: Because you got the two worst commissioners in professional sports, Engelbrecht and Manfred. I mean, I don't know what they... I mean, come on, get it together. I mean, you're ruining... It's a great summer for Major Never League Baseball. Up. Record crowds are out there, and you're just holding them back. You're like a brake on a car. That's what you're doing, Manfred. You really are.
2: Yeah, I mean, look, I think both the commissioners not maximizing who they could be in terms of putting things together to get maximum exposure. And so until they're able to kind of do that, understand who they are in their sweet spot, it's an issue.
0: You're too kind. You say it nicer than I do, Buck. You really do. You're too kind.
1: Andy, where would those two commissioners rank on your 1-2 punch list that you mentioned but we didn't get to
0: today? They wouldn't be on my list. They would not be on my list. How's that? I don't have a list. Jeez, come on. I don't know how they get their jobs. I really don't. I should apply to be commissioner. All right, guys, have a great week. Buck, I'll see you. God bless you. Stay tuned. Countdown next right here on Fox Sports Radio.
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4: What's up, fools? Main Event Jey Uso here from the WWE. 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
10: Shortstop, you know, maybe they pull up Lombard and Volpe's out. They might move Volpe or Jason Dominguez or somebody. They're going to move some decent names to get those pieces, and it's going to be even more exciting to see. What was your favorite trade deadline pick in your team's history?
11: That's a good one, man. There's been a lot.
10: I have one.
11: Cecil Fielder back in the day came through. Remember that?
10: Ooh,
11: that was a big one.
10: I loved you. Do you remember a trade deadline player, maybe not even for your team, where you're like, that was the pickup. That was
12: I
10: the
12: actually
10: one.
12: Have to agree with Covino. Cecil Fielder was instrumental in the 96 Yankees run. Yeah.
11: Came through big. Imagine you just get Cecil Fielder on an already stacked team, and he still had game left. That's why it was great.
10: As a Mets fan, I always think that arguably Yoenis Cespedes, the impact Cespedes made when the Mets picked him up, that was big.
11: Dude was electric.
10: Cespedes, and you know, there were moments where like he looked like the best baseball player in the league. It's always a cool moment, right? Because I'll be honest, I'll speak on behalf of not just Mets fans, but teams that are not in the mix. It's sort of a sad time because it's almost like who wants to be a seller when other teams are buyers, right? Like instead of the narrative dating thing, it's like the other side of things, right? It's like imagine you're the guy that gets a raise.
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14: 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It's Ben Maller.
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14: Welcome to iHeart Radio Communities, a public affairs special focusing on the biggest issues impacting you this week. Here's Manny Munoz.
24: I am Manny Munoz. Thank you for tuning in to iHeartRadio's Communities. It is our weekly public affairs show where we try to bring you conversations that'll help you better understand important issues or maybe just some interesting topics. Either way, I do hope you'll stick around for the next half hour. And if you have any comments, questions, or suggestions, please feel free to reach out on Instagram. My handle is at IOD Manny. That's at IOD MANNY. Now, let's get on with the show. Prostate cancer remains one of the most common cancers affecting men, but the good news is that screening, diagnosis, treatment have all advanced significantly in recent years. Let's discuss it all as we bring in Gina Carrithers, CEO of the Prostate Cancer Foundation. Gina, thank you so much for the time.
25: Oh, thank you for inviting me, Manny. It's a pleasure to be here with you.
24: So let me start off with that. There have been huge advances over the last few years. What does the fight against prostate cancer look like in 2026?
25: So the fight against prostate cancer in 2026 is a bit of a mixed bag. In 2012, the U.S. Preventative Task Force Services of the United States made the decision that we were no longer going to include screening for men because they felt that it was leading to over-treatment. Mm-hmm. So what we see in 2018, that position got reversed. To say, okay, it should be shared decision-making. But unfortunately, it fell out of everybody else's guidelines between 2012 and 2018. And therefore, it really doesn't have a stable position. As a result of that lack of screening, we now see more than 10% of the men in the United States being diagnosed with advanced disease that truly is not curable. That means the prostate cancer has moved outside of the prostate gland itself. Mm-hmm. And travel to various parts of the body. That's a downside. However, since 1993, the Prostate Cancer Foundation has invested more than $1 billion. We've mobilized the Department of Defense and the NIH to invest more than $15 billion in those periods. And that is all being invested in looking for a cure for this disease, which is the Prostate Cancer Foundation's mission, is to cure this together. And our vision is to reduce the death and suffering of men with prostate cancer. And I'm pleased to tell you today that we have had our fingerprints on more than 16 FDA products that would not have been possible except for the advanced funding of the Prostate Cancer Foundation into the research community that does work in this field to both discover the drugs as well as the biology of the disease so that we were confident these drugs would work. Mm-hmm. And today we see precision oncology allowing men, instead of passing away in 18 months to 2 years, living for more than 10 to 15 years with metastatic or disease that's moved outside of the prostate. These are huge achievements, so we need to continue our work to find a cure.
24: Gina, is the biggest problem right now still early detection? Because I've got to tell you, I don't know any women in their mid-40s or any older that don't go get their mammogram on a regular basis. Guys going to get prostate exams on a yearly basis, somehow, I don't imagine, still takes place as often as it should.
25: That's an incredibly important point, Manny. So first of all, 50% of men aged 50 in the United States do not have a primary care physician. So if you do not have a physician, you're not going to be screened for any of the diseases that impact our health, right? Mm-hmm. So cardiovascular disease and prostate cancer are the leading causes of death for men, okay? So that's important. And you're right, women are integrated into the healthcare system when we're very young, and we stay in the healthcare system as a result. So early detection only happens when you see a doctor, you have a simple blood test that we call a PSA, right, prostate-specific antigen, and it tells us, is your PSA rising? And that can be the first indicator of what we call early detection. And if we see a rise over time, then you can move into a diagnostic area so that you can be effectively diagnosed and treated. And as you're right, with women, women go for mammograms each and every year. We follow the guidelines. The guidelines are adhered to by all of the physicians who treat us. And we're missing that link with our men in America.
24: What do you think the biggest misconception, as you travel across the country, you hear from men or from women, for that matter, about prostate cancer?
25: That it only happens in older men.
24: Yeah.
25: The challenge with that is that, so if you're diagnosed with prostate cancer, you know, Mike Milken was diagnosed at the age of 46. If you're diagnosed as a younger male, it tends to be more aggressive. And if we have, whether we have aggressive disease, high risk disease, et cetera, in your 40s and 50s, early detection leads to a 99% cure, meaning that recurrence in 5 years is not common, right?
24: Mm-hmm.
25: If in fact you're not getting, and you believe it's a disease of older men, and you decide at the age of 70 you want to start looking for it, if you've already had it, this disease can move very aggressively. We often hear it's a slow-moving disease, but the younger you are, the tendency for the more aggressive disease. But I will also tell you, we've learned a lot about the biology of the disease. I have a 72-year-old male who was diagnosed with highly aggressive prostate cancer a year ago. The prostate cancer had already left his prostate, but we also understood what treatments might and might not work. That is information we fund through our research. This patient has extremely aggressive disease. He's being treated aggressively, but because it was diagnosed late, we have to be far more aggressive with his treatments, and it's impacting his quality of life. And so it's not just a disease of older men.
24: Right.
25: And if you're older, it doesn't mean the disease is not aggressive. And so these are really misunderstandings. They're myths about this disease. So for every age of male, it's super important that you getting that blood test once a year will keep you informed about the health of your prostate.
24: Speaking with Gina Carithers, Prostate Cancer Foundation CEO, is the PSA test enough for men to get on a yearly basis, or do they need more testing, if you will?
25: No, so the PSA today is the standard of care. If we find your PSA rising over time, the next step is an MRI. Now, MRIs were not used in the traditional sense of the diagnostic process. First data got presented at the American Urological Association back in 2013 that showed us that it works very nicely. It informs whether or not you need a biopsy. And then the next step in the diagnostic process is a biopsy. But you don't need an MRI and you don't need a biopsy unless you have a rising PSA that gives concern to your physician and yourself that you may have cancer. And then you move into that diagnostic phase. Mm. But until then, it's a simple blood test once a year.
24: Are there certain men who are especially, who should be especially proactive about being screened, or certain age where men should make sure that they go see the doctor to do so?
25: Yes, that's an excellent question. And thank you, because first of all, we know that men of African-American descent or black men tend to be get this disease earlier. And the earlier you get this disease, the more aggressive it is. Mm. So we tell black men to begin being screened at the age of 45, unless you have a relative who's had this disease, at which case this is a genetically driven disease. So whether you are any nationality, if you have a relative who has had prostate cancer, you should begin getting screened by the age of 40 and certainly not later than 45, because the disease is genetically driven. Mm-hmm. Likewise, if you have a female member of your family who's had ovarian cancer or breast cancer or uterine cancer, these are cancers that are hormone-driven cancers. And again, they can also be associated with a higher genetic propensity for this disease, so you should get screened earlier. Every man is at risk of prostate cancer. 1 in 8 will be diagnosed with this disease. So if you don't have a family history and you're not of black ancestry, then you should be being screened by the age of 50. Mm. And then you should get screened every year. And that's that simple blood test, PSA.
24: What about lifestyle choices, diet, exercise, your weight, your overall health? How much of a role does that play in either reducing or increasing your chances of getting prostate cancer?
25: Yeah, interestingly enough, this is such a common cancer. And men, we know that this cancer is actually associated with lifestyle choices. Mm-hmm. So healthy eating, you know, fish, clean protein, vegetables, having daily workouts. These are all behaviors that we know reduce the risk of cancers definitively. And prostate cancer, frankly, specifically, we have that data.
24: Right.
25: We also know that exercise contributes to the same healthy outcomes. It doesn't prevent the disease, but it gives you a fighting chance should you be diagnosed, right? And so we always will say that the reduction of the risk of cancer lie in our hands in terms of managing our diet, reducing belly fat, and exercise. These are drivers that we now understand can either drive cancer sooner and faster or reduce cancers, but they don't necessarily prevent it.
24: What about AI? AI is being used in so many different areas of medicine, not only for early detection, but for looking for new and innovative treatments. How's that being used to address prostate cancer?
25: Yeah, that's a great question, Manny. So several places, right? First of all, there's a phenomenon of digital pathology. And there was a company that was created, Page AI, that was acquired a little more than a year ago, I think, by Tempus. Mm-hmm. And they used AI to read the biopsies. And their data demonstrated that with the pathologist is always first line, they read the biopsy. But incorporating AI on top of the pathologist increased the read rate up to 72 to 74% for accuracy. We know that 35% of biopsies can be either upscaled or downscaled once we have actually removed the prostate cancer tissue and do a full pathology. So it's having AI on top. Mm-hmm. The same thing is true with reading scans, reading MRIs, and reading what today is scans for men that have disease outside the prostate, which is a PET CT using PSMA, prostate-specific membrane antigen, which is a radioactive isotope that allows us to see exactly where that cancer is. Is it contained in the prostate or has it moved beyond the prostate? There's a test that also helps us to identify, see it, and then treat it. So these are important places where the scans can have an overlay of AI on top of it. We also seen AI employed in understanding molecular behavior and the biology of the disease, hopefully leading us to new technologies and new treatments coming into the pipeline.
24: In the end, it's early detection that is the key to spotting it and surviving it in the best way possible. So I guess the first step would be to make sure that every man has a primary care physician and goes to visit him at least once a year for a checkup, including the PSA test, right?
25: Absolutely. Early detection is the best way to keep yourself informed. Do I have prostate cancer? Or don't I? Is my PSA rising over time? And have that conversation with your primary care physician.
24: Looking ahead the next 5 years, what do you envision the conversation around men's health and prostate cancer? What would success over the next 5 years look like to you as the CEO of the Prostate Cancer Foundation?
25: The first marker for success would be that we stop diagnosing men with advanced disease that's moved beyond the prostate into their bones or their lymphatic tissue. Mm-hmm. If we can show significant drops in that, we will demonstrate significant improvement in survival. And then we must continue to develop medications to drive this cancer when men do progress, to drive this cancer back and increase the quality of their life while extending survival. So those are the two real call to actions.
24: Gina Carithers, the CEO of the Prostate Cancer Foundation. Is there a website where we could get more information, Gina?
25: Yes, the Prostate Cancer Foundation website is found at pcf.org, pcf.org. We have all the information there, both a microsite for early detection that includes diet, nutrition, exercise, sleep habits, all of the things that we're learning keep us healthy as we age, and everything that you would need if you're a patient who's been diagnosed, pcf.org.
24: Gina Carithers, CEO of the Prostate Cancer Foundation. Thanks for all the information, the mostly good news, and best of luck.
25: Thank you so much, Manny. It's a pleasure talking with you, and thanks for helping us get the word out for men to see a primary care physician each year to get their simple blood test to know that they're ahead of the game and they'll improve their survival. Thanks for the opportunity.
24: You're listening to iHeartRadio Communities, our weekly public affairs show. I am Manny Munoz. If you have any thoughts, comments, or questions, please feel free to reach out to me on Instagram. My handle is at IODManny. That's at IODManny. Already this year, 12 kids in our country has died after being left in or becoming trapped inside hot cars, making what is referred to as pediatric vehicular heat stroke one of the leading causes of non-crash vehicle-related death for kids under the age of 14. As inexplicable as it is, we see it happen every year in our country. And with these brutal heat domes, which have scourged parts of the country already this summer, it is important to discuss. Luckily, we're joined by Laura Dunn, a senior safety specialist with the National Highway Traffic Safety Administration. Laura, I appreciate the time. Thanks for joining us.
0: Thank you.
24: 12 kids already this year, and summer's really just getting underway. It seems like 2026 is shaping up to be another especially dangerous year for these tragedies.
0: Unfortunately, yes. Our hearts go out to their families, and we hope that no other family has to experience this tragedy this year. We have an average of about 37 children die in hot cars every year, and which is about 2 children per week. So we're hoping to kind of get that word out and make sure that parents and caregivers are paying extra attention and taking extra steps to take care of their kids this summer.
24: I think a lot of people, when they see these stories, think it could never happen to me. Why is that mindset, you think, so dangerous?
0: Well, I think that folks maybe sometimes think these are a result of parents being negligent or, you know, something else going on, but really it's just kind of a lapse in memory and attention that can really happen to anyone, especially in that forgotten scenario. So we encourage folks to add layers of safety into their routines, into their lives. when you're dropping kids off at childcare or preschool, when you're parking at home, you're locking your car and you're storing your keys and key fobs up out of reach, and of course, never leaving your children in a vehicle for any amount of time.
24: Yeah, so many of us are on kind of cruise control when we're doing, going about our daily routines. Tell us about the Stop, Look, and Lock campaign.
0: So our message of this campaign is once you park, stop, look, and lock. So before leaving your car, stop, look in the back seat for your child, lock that door, keep your doors locked when it's in your garage or driveway so a child can't crawl in and become trapped. And, you know, it is really something that we want people to have awareness of, even if they don't have their own children, mm-hmm. that children can enter vehicles and become trapped. So it's important to lock our vehicles and prevent that from happening in your neighborhood.
24: Is that the most common scenario you see in these heartbreaking cases, usually just a child being forgotten by the parent or caretaker?
0: That is the most common. And one of the biggest risk factors for that type of death is a change in routine. Many of these deaths have happened because that morning routine is different for some reason. Mm. So, for example, a parent is taking a child to daycare or preschool who typically doesn't do that. Maybe they have a doctor's appointment. Something is different about that day. So nearly half of these forgotten heat stroke deaths happen when a child is supposed to be dropped off at preschool or childcare.
24: Speaking with Laura Dunn, a senior safety specialist with the National Highway Traffic Safety Administration, the website where you can find more information and some great tips, noheatstroke.org is the website, noheatstroke.org. What is the difference between the Stop, Look, and Lock campaign and the Never Happens campaign?
0: The campaign is Never Happens, and one of those main campaign messages is Stop, Look, and Lock.
24: Okay.
0: The website where folks can go to get more information is nhtsa.gov/heatstroke. It has all of our tips and resources about how to prevent hot car deaths available in both English and in Spanish.
24: Give us a preview of what they could see there. I know there are some simple tricks that parents could use to remind themselves there's a child in the backseat.
0: So when you are going about your day, we want to encourage people to kind of create systems for themselves to promote safety. So one of the things that you can do is arrange for your child care provider to call you if your child hasn't arrived in the morning at the designated time within about 10 minutes. Have them give you a call to say, hi, is your child coming today? And make sure all the adults in that child's life kind of check their vehicles, make sure that children have been dropped off where they're supposed to be. Another thing that parents can do is put something that you need for the day in the back seat with that child. Your phone, your work badge, your purse, something that you need to complete your day. Physically put it in the back seat. So you are forced to open that back seat and look in the back seat, make sure that your children are dropped off where they need to be. You also want to make sure that you're locking your vehicle in your driveway or your garage and storing your keys and your key fobs up and out of reach of children. Talk to your children and make sure that they understand that a car is never a safe place to play.
24: Why isn't just cracking the window open or parking in the shade sometimes enough to keep the inside of a car safe, the temperature?
0: It's interesting that cracking a window or parking in the shade really does very little to alter that inside temperature of a vehicle. It doesn't offer as much relief as we would think, because if your car is parked outside, it's kind of a greenhouse effect. The inside of your vehicle keeps getting hotter and hotter and hotter. And, you know, the inside of your car can increase in temperature by about 20 degrees in about 10 minutes. And it quickly becomes dangerous for children. So it is something that doesn't take a lot of time, and children are particularly susceptible to that.
24: Yeah, I think another misunderstanding about this whole thing is that people would believe that you know, child deaths inside of hot cars is only a problem in Florida or Arizona or something like that. They don't understand that, especially with these types of temperatures, we're seeing this summer across the country, it can happen anywhere, can't it?
0: It can. I mean, we have seen these heat stroke deaths happen in temperatures as low as 60 degrees. So we're talking, you know, Maine, Minnesota, North Dakota, places that you're not thinking about being cold. And it's, you know, it's not the hottest day of the year either. It can happen well early in the spring and well into the fall. So it's really something for all of us to kind of be vigilant about when we're thinking about protecting our kids.
24: You alluded to something a couple moments ago, and that is like grandparents or a babysitter, a daycare. What should they do if they're expecting a child and the child doesn't arrive? To follow up, make sure that this isn't a case.
0: Yeah, I would encourage anyone who's caring for children to give parents a call if that child does not arrive when they are supposed to. Within about 10 to 15 minutes, we want to make sure that kids aren't left in hot cars. You know, call the parents, call anybody that would be transporting that child that day. For childcare providers, make sure you have a system where you're ensuring that all the vehicles that you use for transportation are checked before that vehicle is locked for the day and all the kids have arrived at care. Really something important.
24: Are there certain ages of kids that are more at risk in this? Is it always kids that might be strapped into a baby seat that fall victim?
0: It is typically children that are younger. You know, I know with my own children, especially when they were younger, they tend to fall asleep easier in cars when they are, you know, in the car seat. Maybe they're rear facing still and they're quiet when they're asleep. So that, you know, it's not parents aren't cued to the fact that, oh, my child is still here with me, you know, if they are quiet when
24: right.
0: they're asleep.
24: Yeah. A couple more minutes here with Laura Dunn, Senior Safety Specialist with the National Highway Traffic Safety Administration. You want more resources for parents or caregivers? 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And we've talked exclusively about kids because there have been 12 children who've died already this summer in hot cars. We can't forget about our pets. I get infuriated when I'm in a parking lot and I see someone has left their dog in the car in a scorching hot day and cracked the window open thinking that's going to be enough for their dog.
0: Right. No living thing should be left in your car. And, you know, unfortunately, I see that as well. Another group that we can think about are elderly folks. You know, children can't regulate their body temperature like an adult can, but as folks age, it is also harder for them to regulate their body temperature. So it becomes risky for older adults, too. A child's body temperature rises about 3 to 5 times faster than an adult, which is why it becomes a dangerous situation so quickly. So that really is something to consider for everybody in your life, that, you know, being inside a hot car is just not a safe situation.
24: Right. I was reading there's new technology in some vehicles called rear seat reminder technology. What exactly is that and how prevalent are they in new cars?
0: So in 2019, there were some auto manufacturers that signed a voluntary agreement to kind of incorporate some of those, you know, alerts. And that is something that you might see right now if you have a new car or you've rented a car recently. So we are conducting research currently for our rulemaking, you know, on these technologies. We're focusing on some of those available systems that can detect, act, and alert drivers to prevent hot car deaths. We're also studying some aftermarket systems that offer, you know, a variety of different methods to alert parents and caregivers that a child is in the back seat, many of which, you know, sense child occupants while they are buckled in car seats.
24: Right.
0: And so these systems can be purchased by caregivers and, you know, they aren't tied to a specific vehicle maker model. So hopefully we will be able to share more information about how folks can use those technologies to keep their children safe.
24: Maybe a great idea for new parents or grandparents that maybe aren't used to, you know, having a child in the back seat. When you look at all the cases you've reviewed over the years, is there one lesson that stands out to you the most?
0: I think that, you know, overall, just never leaving your children in a car, not even if you only think you'll be gone for a minute. And I know it's tempting. I have young children. I know it's tempting to try and go get something done quickly, but it just never takes a shorter time as you think it's going to take. And it's just not a safe situation to leave your children in a vehicle. And build in different systems to keep your children safe. Make it a habit to keep stuff that you need in the back seat and just kind of make it part of your routine So it's just another layer of safety for your family.
24: Put that in perspective in closing. How quickly can the temperature inside a car become deadly, even on a day that doesn't feel, you know, extremely hot outside?
0: Even on just kind of a temperate day, the inside of your vehicle can increase in temperature by about 20 degrees in only 10 minutes. And it only keeps getting hotter from there. It doesn't level off, really. It kind of just gets hotter and hotter and hotter. So it's a very short amount of time, and the risk is not worth it. It really only takes a few minutes for the inside of your car to become deadly.
24: Laura Dunn, Senior Safety Specialist with the National Highway Traffic Safety Administration. 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Laura, sincerely appreciated for the time. Sadly, this is something we've had to talk about, but thank you for the information.
0: Thanks so much.
24: I am Manny Munoz. I appreciate you listening to iHeartRadio's Communities this week. As always, if you have any questions, comments, or suggestions, reach out to me on Instagram. My handle is at IODManny. That's at IODManny. And that'll do it for another edition of iHeartRadio's Communities. I'm Manny Munoz. Until next time.
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1: In the offseason for Rashawn Gary. So you have three Pro Bowl caliber players right there on your front line. You think about what they were able to do bringing Caleb Downs in as a safety, a guy to be in a race, a guy that can play in the box and do a bunch of different things. He's critical to being able to do that. And then I think about the defense coordinator taking the personnel and making it work. Christian Park is a disciple of Vic Fangio and Vance Joseph. He coached under those guys prominently. He understands how to ratchet up the pressure when he needs to. But having that Fangio background, he understands how to play umbrella coverage, limited blitzing, make people drive the length of the field and make plays. So he has that mix and match, which really makes him a good coordinator because he can take what he has on the field, look at the team and say, yeah, I thought we were going to play this way. We need to play another way. All those things are done when you are able to slow down and just go through it. So I kind of like these things.
5: All right. No, NFC North right now, you're talking about a battle. This might be everybody be watching this in preseason right now. And the pressure really is on Kyler Murray because he's coming to Minnesota. Kevin O'Connell is supposedly the quarterback guru. And the pressure is on Kyler Murray to say, look, I'm the man. I'm going to come in and get it done. But you look at this now, J.J. McCarthy's got to be, I mean, I wouldn't want to be J.J. McCarthy, but it's basically everybody has Kyler Murray starting. I mean, I don't even think there's going to be a battle for quarterback. I think it's Kyler Murray's job. I really do. So J.J. McCarthy is going to be pushed to the side, and Kyler Murray is going to get the job, but there's pressure to see if, in fact, he could get it done.
1: Yeah, there's pressure on Kyler Murray to be able to do this. But, yeah, like you, I don't see this as a quarterback competition. When they signed Kyler Murray, they signed him with the intention of him being the number one. Kyler Murray, for all the things people are talking about him, look, he has – over 20,000 pass yards, over 3,000 rush yards. He's a problem. He's a difference maker. Two-time Pro Bowler, Offensive Rookie of the Year winner. He's won a Heisman Trophy. Like, he is a special and phenomenal athlete. He's the most talented quarterback that KOC has worked with during his time in Minnesota. And I know people point to Sam Darnold and all the things, but I would say Sam Darnold improved significantly, but the X's and O's helped him play at that level. So this is going to be a great one. I am looking forward to seeing how this team continues to evolve. But Kyler Murray being able to do some of those dual threat things with the playmakers they have on the perimeter, man, it's going to be tough to deal with the Minnesota Vikings. Health is the only concern that I have about with Kyler Murray. If he's healthy, he's going to take the ball. He's going to be ready to go.
5: I know one guy is pretty happy about Kyler Murray coming there is Justin Jefferson. Although Jefferson had a down year, he still had for over 1,000 yards. But, you know, Justin Jefferson right now is really – look at his chops now with Kyler Murray. I'm sure he is.
1: 100%. Like, he has an opportunity to catch more balls, make more plays. He wants to get back to being that dominant player.
5: All right, let's go to the NFC South. Tampa Bay Bucks, all right? What's happening with the Tampa Bay Bucks? What's the one thing they need? Because I looked at your deal right now, and I still can't figure out what Tampa Bay needs. I don't know. I don't have no idea what's going on with Tampa Bay.
1: The Tampa Bay Bucks were suffering from an identity crisis. They needed to get back to being the swashbuckling pirates that took everything that they wanted, particularly on defense. Well, Reuben Bain is a big part of that. When they drafted Reuben Bain, to me, this was Todd Bowles saying, I want to get back to being the team that we are, which is a team that specializes in playing bully ball, particularly on defense. We want to be physical. We want to be violent. We want to have great effort. We want to run to the ball. We want to do all these things. Reuben Bain is the first of those draft picks that can do that. Because when you watched him play at Miami, energy is on 10. The way that he gets after it with the violence, the physicality, the way that he dominated the college football playoff, I'm not saying that he's going to be a number one pass rusher, but he'd be a perfect complement on a team that already has one. But more importantly, he's a tempo setter. Against the run, against the pass, he's impactful. You love that. But it also goes with Josiah Trotter being a linebacker that they took in the second round. It goes with Keontae Scott being a guy that they brought over to man the nickel situation. They have people now that have helped them get back to playing the way the Buccaneers have traditionally played when they've been good. And that is with a nasty defense complementing an offense that can be high powered.
5: All right, we move along now to the NFC West, and this is the L.A. Rams. Miles Garrett, you said something, and I always remember what you've said, because it's your little gems. They are gems. I said, you know, why would Miles Garrett go to the Rams? I mean, you said, it's Hollywood. You know, L.A. teams do that. You know, the Dodgers, look who they've gotten, okay? Ohtani. Look at the LeBron when he goes to the Lakers. Mm-hmm. It's Hollywood. They want stars, and that's what they do, and they got Miles Garrett. He's a star. So you're right. I mean, and that's going to be a big deal for the L.A. Rams.
1: Huge deal. And it's terrific to see what we're beginning to buzz about. In L.A., they already talked about Aaron Donald. Aaron Donald working out a couple of weeks ago in the facility in full pads. Sean McVay had to address it and say, like, hey, he's going through his own process. He may come out. Eric Williams from Fox Sports talked about, like, hey, it seems like, based on the people that I'm talking to, that he's leaning towards coming back. Well, this happens when you bring in Miles Garrett. And the reason why Miles Garrett is so important, there's not another pass rusher that has been as dominant as he's been in the recent era. Single season sack leader last year, 23. 8 seasons with at least 10 sacks. Consistency, being able to get to the quarterback. And remember, a team that has been behind the eight ball a ton in terms of losing games, not having the leads. He's been able to put up that kind of production, which means if he plays for a team that can score and they can get even to a head, he's going to have plenty of opportunities to bust people up. I like this move with Miles Garrett because it makes their defense formidable. People saw the recreation of that fearsome foursome when Merlin Olsen and Deacon Jones and all those guys used to get together. But they have been able to create that with Miles Garrett. If we say Aaron Donald comes back, Kobe Turner, Byron Young, Brandon Frisk. I mean, they have it going. And then you go on offense, you think about the star power, Puka Nacua, Devontae Adams, Matthew Stafford. The Rams right now have maybe 3 of the best closers in ball. If you think about the way that Matthew Stafford closes out game on offense, the way that Miles Garrett can close out games on defense. And then the bonus baby is Aaron Donald. We saw him close out a Super Bowl. If those 3 guys are on their roster, look, everyone else is playing for second place.
5: No doubt about that. You know what? You look at this Aaron Donald thing. He's probably going to come back. Why? Because Miles Garrett, as you mentioned, is there. Very similar, I think. Why did LeBron James go to the 76ers? Jaylen Brown's there. And I said this early on. If Jaylen Brown was traded to the Cleveland Cavaliers, LeBron goes back to Cleveland. That's the way it is. Players look at rosters, and money's great, but the ring is bigger. The ring is bigger. That they want. Once they get the money, what else are you playing for? You want the ring. And Aaron Donald knows that he could get that ring a lot easier now with Miles Garrett playing alongside him.
1: Yeah, a lot easier. And Miles Garrett will have the ability to command so much attention that it'll be the first time he's been able to play like this. We've never seen Aaron Donald be able to play like this, where he's free to just go after it, to hunt, to not worry about those other things. I like it.
5: No doubt about that. Now, I mentioned coming into the segment, a fifth rounder and a first rounder. We talked about the J.J. McCarthy and Kyler Murray. That's not even a quarterback controversy. Kyler Murray's got the job, no doubt about that. But there is going to be one in Cleveland with Shedeur Sanders, the fifth round pick, and obviously Deshaun Watson, who was a first round pick back in 2019, I believe it was. So that's the deal. Everybody's going to have their eyes on that. And I hope Shedeur wins it. I really do. But the problem is, there's a lot of factors that go against Shedeur. Obviously, his stats last year, but it's his first year. But I think the contract, what they're paying Watson, I would think, you know, management's going to say, give this guy every chance you can because we're paying him big money. I don't want him sitting on the bench.
1: Yeah, I mean, you don't want him sitting on the bench. You want everyone to be able to do it. It's about navigating all those little issues to make it work.
5: What do you think? I mean, would he be given the chance with this? I mean, it's amazing to me that Shedeur Sanders, who basically everybody wrote off as a fifth-round pick, now he's vying for the starting job. And I hope he gets it. because I think he deserves it. I thought he was a hell of a quarterback at Colorado. And for him to go in the fifth round had a lot to do with his attitude, a lot to do with a lot of people didn't like his dad. I'm sure that had a lot to do with it. And I think the ego would say, we don't need a Sanders on our roster because his dad's going to be looking over our shoulder.
1: Oh, for sure. I mean, like, that definitely is a part of it, like making sure that dad is not in the way. But Shadur should have every opportunity to be able to do it. And I think this is, of all the quarterback competitions that we will talk about, like where there's Tua Tagovailoa and Michael Penix, we talked about J.J. McCarthy and Kyler Murray. This one, Deshaun Watson versus Shadur Sanders, is the most legit competition that we have. And that's because there's, look, management doesn't have a dog in the race in either one. And so this would be one that would be decided on the field. And Todd Monken's job is to get both of those guys ready to play and to figure out in practice and in joint combo practices who's the one that is better deserving of being the starter. Because it's not going to be the X's and O's. It's going to be about which one of these guys can execute. So, yeah, it's Shadur versus Deshaun Watson. Normally we think that this would be a Shadur all day, but I think Watson has a little left. So that can make it problematic for teams that have looked back and remember those first 4 years that he had in the league.
5: It'll be interesting. We'll see you there. All right, he's Bucky Brooks. I'm Andy Furman. We're live from the Fox Sports Radio studios. 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Yay or nay, and you know what? It's all yours. Next.
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36: Hey, I wanted to get a chance to comment on Sims' all-time top 10 quarterback list. No disrespect, they're all fantastic, of course. But I don't know how you create an all-time top 10 list and leave Joe Montana off that thing.
37: I thought he was, Terry. Because I was going to bring it up that he did win four Super Bowls, didn't lose. He didn't get to other Super Bowls. Yes, Paul.
38: Joe Montana was not on Chris Sims' list.
37: Oh, well, yeah, you got a point there, Terry. Sims texted me last night, and he said, hey, you found some loopholes in my list. I think I surprised him with my passion for roughing him up. I thought Joe Montana was on there. I know Elway was on there. You know I hate lists, but this was one of those where, yes, Peyton was great. Peyton changed the position. He did. Dan Marino changed the position. Joe Montana was 4-0. Like, if we're going to give Jordan credit for 6-0, I got to give Montana credit for 4-0. But, yeah, you get these lists, and you're like, oh, okay, let's argue. And as he said, look, it's the time of the year where you're trying to come up with something. Your bosses at NBC say, hey, can you come up with a list, Chris? And then he did. Quarterbacks in their prime. If you didn't win Super Bowls in your prime, I can't acknowledge how great you were in your prime. Lamar Jackson has been unbelievable in his prime. Josh Allen in his prime. You haven't won anything. I got to give you a little extra credit if you win something in your prime.
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37: WNBA All-Star Game festivities coming up. By the way, doesn't this feel like a picnic you're going to, but not everybody likes each other? Sabrina Ionescu, two-time three-point shooting champ, she was interviewed and said, I didn't get an official invite. It's hard to turn down, you know, an invite that you didn't get. Now, we reached out to Sabrina Ionescu's agency, and we asked, did Sabrina get an invitation? And we got one word in capital letters, no. It sounded like Sabrina Ionescu was miffed she didn't get invited and wanted to get invited. And I don't know, since she's not an all-star,

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1: Yay or nay, coming right up. It's about 12 minutes now before the top of the hour, and this is Fox Sports Sunday on Fox Sports Radio. He's Bucky Brooks. I'm Andy Furman. You know what? We're live from the Fox Sports Radio studio, so let's do yay or nay. Hit it!
2: Okay, let's begin.
0: Rack those brains, gentlemen. These stories need an answer.
3: I think we need a ruling on this.
0: It's yay or nay.
1: All right, JP, are you ready? Are you ready?
4: I am ready, Andy, and despite what you think, I think Mark has some smart things to say, so I'm going to pass it off to him again.
1: I apologize. Wait a minute. I apologized to him before, so it's okay. He was
4: crying.
1: We're all
4: good. It's all
1: good. He was crying before. I know. It's all good.
4: He's going to start us off, though, once again.
5: You're always so encouraging, Andy. Anyway.
1: Thank you. Thank you.
5: Yay or nay, LeBron's going to the 76ers. Will his ego be able to mesh with the other egos on the team? Yay or nay?
1: Who's up? Bucky. Let Bucky
5: go. You, Andy. Oh, well, go ahead.
1: Me? Let Bucky go.
6: Look, I think this would be easy. I think this is no different than the scenarios that they've had to deal with before when it comes to the Olympics, and have a lot of great players, a lot of people that are viewed as alphas on their respective teams, but everyone has to get along. I think LeBron's experience dealing with the Olympics, dealing with other championship scenarios, will make it easy for him to kind of fit in here.
1: I'm going to say something that you're probably going to disagree with. I don't think LeBron has an ego. I mean, for him to go up there and say that he's the greatest player ever, that's not ego. It's true. He probably is. But the point is that ego, I mean, I don't see it. You know, he adapted very nicely with the Lakers. He was not the big-time scorer on the Lakers. He wasn't the guy until there were some injuries, and then he took over. So I don't think it's going to be a problem at all.
4: All right, so let's talk a little New York football Giants. Malik Nabers tore his ACL and other parts of his knee last season against the Chargers. He just avoided being placed on the PUP list. For listeners, that means physically unable to perform. So he will participate in training camp. Does he play in week one? Yay or nay, Andy?
1: Well, I want to let you know, before we continue, I'm on the PUP list here at Fox, just to let you know I'm not 100%, but it's okay. You know, I'm a gamer. I'm a gamer. I'm here. There's no problem. He's going to play. Believe me, he's going to play, because he wasn't put on the list. He's going to play because it's game one, and it means something. So I think he's going to play. I hope he doesn't get hurt, but he's going to play.
6: Yeah. I think this is yay. I think he'll be able to kind of figure this out. I'm going to go with him being able to play. I think they'll bring him along slowly, and they'll leave it up to him to determine whether he can play. But knowing him, his personality, he's going to want to be out there week one. I look for him to be there.
4: Mm-hmm. All right. So the next one, Andy, I don't know how you do it in finding these stories, but you're amazing at it, so keep it up. Japanese company is responding to the country's increasingly hot summer temperatures by unveiling a new human refrigerator the size of a standard Japanese vending machine, and it can fit one person inside at a time. The temperature inside is kept at 59 degrees. Yay or nay, Bucky?
6: 59 degrees is too cold for you, boy. So, I'm good on that, all of it. It's great. I love technology and all this stuff, yeah, but that wouldn't work for me. I'm good on it.
1: You know, I'm with Bucky. I go, nay. I'm not going to no box. I don't care what the temperature is. I'm not going into a coffin by myself. Forget it. I ain't doing it. Nay.
4: All right. Let's go to the next one. The Rock. Yes, Dwayne Johnson's tequila company, Teremana, celebrated the FIFA World Cup by gathering dozens of people to play on the world's largest foosball table. They assembled a foosball table measuring 525 feet, approximately the length of 112 standard-sized foosball tables. The table was given a test at Brooklyn Navy Yard near the waterfront of New York City. Yay or nay, Andy?
1: I would say yay, but they probably created this after they drank half a bottle of that tequila anyway. That's why. Who's going to be playing football or foosball on that kind of a table? But I say yay.
6: I'll say yay, but I got to say with a little asterisk, no spin. If you're going to play foosball, you can't spin. That's not right. So you got to be able to understand how to take it and make it go down without spinning the men all around. But I love foosball. We used to have it in the dorm when I was in college. I think I'm a foosball specialist. So, yeah, on a bigger table, bigger event, representing World Cup coming off of that, I'll be all about it.
1: Do they still have the foosball table at UNC?

0: I don't know. They used to have it in a dorm airing house. I don't know.
1: We're going to ask Bill Belichick that because I think we're getting them on real soon.
0: Okay. Got to do it.
2: All right. So the very last one, and speaking of Bill Belichick, let's go to a different Patriots head coach. In my favorite NFL video of the week, Mike Vrabel brought a puppy to his presser. Sympathy acts like bringing a puppy, bringing your kid after a loss. Yay or nay, Bucky?
0: I mean, without knowing why he brought the puppy, like, puppies are cute. How can you be mad when someone has a puppy? And for all of the things, it's been a real tough offseason for Mike Vrabel right now. Like, so, like, sometimes you need to lighten the load a little bit, get some of the attention off of all the other stuff. Bring a puppy. So the puppy was a nice diversion, a nice distraction.
1: I said, hell no, bring Diana. I want to see Diana Rossini. That's what I wanted to see. They'll bring her. All right, we continue. Stay with us right here on Fox. We are Fox Sports.
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8: LeBron said, I could average 10 points in the NBA for like a long time, like 50, 65 or something like that. That sounds ridiculous. But isn't Tom Brady like 50 now? Tom Brady could still play in the NFL. I don't have one doubt in my mind. And be it, I mean, honestly, I don't have a doubt in my mind. Tom Brady today could absolutely, especially if he had good protection. He's 48 years old. Sorry, Tom. Only 48. Tom's 48. Could play today, absolutely. He didn't retire because he couldn't play. I mean, 2 years after he left, you're like, it was like a legitimate discussion. Should some of these teams that lost a quarterback call Tom Brady? So, and like Aikman has talked about that before. Like, he got calls 2 years out of the league, and Troy had a lot of concussions and some physical stuff. Brady was healthy. And he's like, I just don't want the process anymore. So when LeBron says, I could score when I'm like 65, I think he probably could. Messi's 39 years old. Why couldn't he play at the next World Cup? You don't think when he's 43 years old, Messi couldn't score goals at the World Cup? He's not a physical beast. He's not a cardio monster. In soccer, they track distance traveled. He's 44th at the World Cup. He's not moving around a lot. At this point, he's not as athletic as he was 6 years ago or 10 years ago. But his intuition is unbelievable, and his technical skill hasn't dipped. So this idea that it has to be, I mean, Cam Newton aged fast. Tom Brady aged well. I mean, Klay Thompson, who was a very layered player, a great defender.
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17: In Major League Baseball Saturday night, the Boston Red Sox acquired infielder Curtis Meade from the Washington Nationals for left-handed pitcher Connelly Early. Meade with 17 home runs in 87 games this season. On the field Saturday night, the Texas Rangers defeated the Seattle Mariners 7-1. Nathan Eovaldi struck out 8 in 7 innings for the win. Texas leads the AL West by 2 over Houston and by 2.5 over Seattle. The Los Angeles Dodgers defeated the Mets at Citi Field 4-3. Kyle Tucker homered for his second straight game. Freddie Freeman had his third straight three-hit game. The Dodgers with the best record in the major leagues at 67-38. At the WNBA All-Star Game Saturday night, Team Spoon defeated Team Coop 129-122. Jonquel Jones of the New York Liberty, the MVP, 22 points, 13 rebounds, 8 assists. I'm Isaac Lohenkron.
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9: Oh, what is going on? Welcome in. Happy Sunday to you. Hope all is fantastic in your world. Man, we got a little bit of news over here with LeBron finally making his decision, choosing the Philadelphia 76ers. Holy cow! Did not think that was going to be the end result, but here we are. Good morning, Jeff. Good morning, Crack. All good with you guys?
19: Morning. It is great. I suffered through the WNBA All-Star Game for everyone. So just letting everyone know, I did pay attention to it last night, Brian. And, you know, I am an avid watcher of the league against my will sometimes. And, buddy, that was rough. We got to figure out how to make layups in the WNBA All-Star Game. But we can't be doing this. We can't. We had a dunk last night, and then we missed 75 layups. We got to figure it out. And it was an All-Star game. It is what it is. But whoo, buddy. But I watched it. I did watch it. And now we're watching golf today and baseball. We got all of it. And before we know it, August 6th will be here. Panthers, Cardinals, Hall of Fame game. And then week zero will be here. 5 weeks away from week zero, Crack. And we are off and running. We're off and running with football.
20: Yeah, I know you guys, we've been waiting for preseason football. However, though, we had a busy, pretty busy summer so far with the Summer League, between Summer League and the WNBA, like you said. But then we threw, of course, the World Cup in there, and that kind of filled up a lot of those dog days of summer.
19: Yes.
20: Are you guys both at home where you guys live? Or are you guys on the road a little bit or no?
21: A blend for me, here, there, all over.
19: Next week, Big Ten Media Day. I'll be in Chicago for 3 days covering that. That's always a lot of fun. 8 hours of radio, 3 days in a row. So quite a grind. But, I mean, you got 18 coaches to interview, and you got, I'm not good at math. Let me see here, 18 times 3. You have 54 players to interview. and you got commissioner interview, and you know, typically we throw in, like, you know, someone from maybe the marketing and TV strategy side of the Big Ten. And so, and then I'm going to Vegas for a few days to go to a conference and enter my contest. And we'll see what I choose to do this year. Kind of looking forward to that. How much I can sneak by the wife. Hey, hon, listen to me. I'm taking out $1,000 in cash. Okay. This is why I'm playing a contest. Are you going to win the contest? No, no. Why are you doing it? I don't know. I just want to. I just want to enter the contest. Okay. Let me live my life. So, it'd be a lot of fun to go to Vegas, and then we got ball starting. So, I'll be back in time from Vegas to watch a Hall of Fame game from my couch. Can't wait.
21: Yeah, that was funny.
20: Will you get into the big contest here in town?
19: I'm gonna play the college football one again. Okay, that was I finished 37th last year. I have 1,000. That's my best in college football. I know I'm good at that, and so I mostly just make wagers on Big Ten games. Like, it's that simple. I've thrown a couple of, like, maybe the Pac-12 this year with Oregon State and Washington, teams I know well. I know Colorado and Arizona well. Like, I tend to sort of stick with the teams I know well. It seems to work out pretty well for me in that sense. And then, a buddy wants to do some NFL contest, whether we go to Circa or Super Contest, some NFL contest. I warned him, I'm like, buddy, I'm not good at the NFL. So, let's just split an entry. I'm like, okay, I'm just telling you. Maybe this will be my year. But again, we talked this last week, crack. Like, you get a 68%, like 72% to get in the money. I'm not going to get 70% in the NFL.
20: 70%. Think about that. 73% a couple years ago won the Super Contest. 73%. That's impossible. Like, who does that? My God.
21: I don't know what it is with your, you know, with your record. Like 73%. When I hear that, I can't be the only one who's like, that's kind of doable. But we've done the crack challenge for years now. And your record has to be so much better than you think it needs to be to hit at 73%.
19: If you go 3 out of 5 every week, you're still, you're 12% short.
21: Right. Think if you split between, I went 3 of 5, you know, a couple of weeks in a row, and then I went 4 of 5 a couple of weeks in a row. That's 70%. That's not good enough.
19: The issue with all these contests, and, you know, I've done some of these, like, on, not in, in Vegas, but, you know, on, you know, some books offer the sort of a contest, right? And I've done it before. It's the avoiding the 1 in 4 week.
21: That's what it is.
19: Because once you get the 1 in 4 week, you're just never making it up. You might make it up, but you have to go again, like 3 of 3 and 2, 4 and 1 for 4 weeks in a row,
21: right,
19: to make up that 1 in 4 week.
21: Couple 5 and 0s to
19: The problem is you get that 1 in 4 week. It always happens to me, like week 2 and 3. I overreact to week 1, or I'm not quite calibrated on the NFL yet, and that 1 in 4 week just screws me. And it's for some reason college football. I just more dialed in. I don't know what it is early in the season. Like I just understand where teams are at a little bit better, I think. And this is a different sport. So
20: did you get anything for 37th? I mean, did you get something?
19: No.
20: Money back?
19: Oh, no, you did. I think it was top 10 ish.
20: Wow.
19: Unless they hit me up and I didn't see any money. I think only top 10 got your money in that contest. But I finished 37. It was awesome. I finished 58% or something like that. 5 games. Maybe 7 against the spread in that one. It was the first year they offered a college contest, and it was a lot of fun.
20: That was the first college contest I've
19: seen. So I'll be in Vegas, but you could smell the football, right? Like you can just smell it coming. I know LeBron James took some of that shine away this week going to Philly, and I'll tell you what about LeBron going to Philly. If you take away LeBron's name, just like old veteran, right, in the NBA, in NFL, in NHL, in baseball, chasing a ring, you'd be like, that's what they all do. They all chase a ring at the end. They all do it. Now, LeBron's won 4, right? Yeah. 3 different places. He's won 4. Some don't count the Lakers, 1, whatever. 3.5 championships, right? He's won. But this is something that veterans always do. LeBron made a basketball decision, maybe for the first time ever. Like, I'm just going to a place that has the best roster. I'm adding myself to it to win 1 more championship. And he tweeted that out. He's like, I just went to a place to win a championship. Brian, I think that's fine. I people are killing him for it. I get it. So but he's chasing rings. That's what all these old guys do. They chase rings. What's wrong with that?
21: Because he's LeBron James. That's why it's not good enough. He's not...
19: But what should he have done? Just go back to Cleveland for fun? He's his hometown? I just don't. we hold him to a standard. I get he's LeBron James. I get it all. But, like, Miami, no chance to win. He's not going to Miami. Cleveland, he's not going to win in Cleveland either. Like, what fun is it to go back home if you're not going to win a championship? He took the least amount of money he's ever taken to go chase a ring. This is something 99% of guys do at the end of their careers. I see no problem with it.
21: I hate it. I think it's the lamest move. And it's just, like, this is the thing. It's LeBron and his camp. This was leading up to the decision where Rich Paul was on ESPN. And he said this, and it's funny because the opposite played out. Here's Rich Paul.
10: He's not chasing the ring. You hear these things like, why do we have to chase? He got four. There's nothing to chase. He's not chasing the ghosts or anything like that.
21: And then it turned out that's exactly what he's doing. It's just so funny how they try to, no, don't look over here, look over here. And they try to, like, Jedi mind trick you and say, no, he's not ring chasing. And it turns out that's exactly what he's doing. The thing that I dislike about this whole thing is that this goes back to last season. When the season ended with the Lakers, LeBron had this to say.
11: I was put into some positions that I've never played in my career before. Actually, in my life. I've never been a third option in my life.
21: So I took that to heart, and I'm like, okay, he made it work to his credit, but he's looking at this like, man, I'm playing behind Luka Doncic and behind Austin Reeves. I can swallow the Luka Doncic, reduced role, but the Austin Reeves reduced role, I'm LeBron James. I didn't think that he was going to sign up to do the same thing again. And there are going to be many times if Embiid is healthy, and I know it's a big if, there are going to be many times that LeBron's playing a third role. He's the third option. And he just got done saying he's never done that before. And you could tell he didn't like doing it. He made it work to his credit. But I didn't think he was going to sign up for that again. And that's exactly what he did. If he goes to Miami, he's a second option at worst. It's Giannis and LeBron. Bam is not an offensive dynamo. He averaged 20 points on a play-in team. So it would have been LeBron having a much greater role. And instead, he just hops to the team where he's got the best chance to win a ring. But this is Karl Malone going to the Lakers all over again. That's exactly what this is, and it's lame.
19: As a Lakers fan who lived through that, that was a rough – I'm like, oh, Gary Payton, Karl Malone, like, let's go. And then the Pistons just shoved it right up against the Lakers. It wasn't pretty serious.
20: I'm surprised he took the minimum salary, too, over there. I know he's got enough money and doesn't need it, but I thought his big ego would stop him from taking less money. And the Sixers have a great lineup on paper, but again, like Brian just said, can Embiid stay healthy for a full season? The East isn't a cakewalk either, like people kind of make it out to be. The Knicks are still a better team, in my opinion. You can't count out the Celtics. And remember, the Pacers, get Halliburton back this season too.
21: Yeah.
20: My guess is another Sixers versus Knicks playoff matchup, which the NBA would absolutely love. So, but basketball's still a long ways away, and I'm just so glad that it's over and we can start talking football again.
21: Yeah, right. That's the one thing, though, Crack, on the positive side. It's funny because the LeBron watch thing, it took over 3 weeks, and a lot of people were just sick and tired of it. They're like, just go away already, retire. Once you get past that whole three-week process, when the playoffs roll around, it's going to be great drama. He might face his former teams. He might face Cleveland, might face Miami. Like you said, Crack, it might be Sixers, Knicks in a huge playoff series. It's going to be great theater when that rolls around. So this three-week period might not have been your cup of tea, but once you get past that stuff, there's some great stuff to get to. If you're a hoops head, you're going to love this stuff when it finally gets here.
20: Definitely. Definitely.
19: It's gonna be great. But how about Jaylen Brown complaining about his role with Boston, and now he's the fourth option?
21: Because he finally got a taste, Jeff. That's why he's like, it was my favorite season, because he finally got to be Batman.
19: I know.
21: And now he's Robin again.
19: He's multiple Robins. Because LeBron basketball wise, I think just provides this team. His role is going to be the last 3 minutes of a game, right? Just like provide them experience, calmness. He probably brings the ball up at the end of the games. Like, let me be in charge of this at the end. You guys be in charge of the first 40 minutes. Let me be in charge of the last eight. And I don't need the ball. I'll get you in the right position. His basketball IQ will take over, and he'll get guys in the right position. I mean, it's a good roster. I mean, I don't know how they're all going to spread the ball around to each other, but, like, legitimately, if Embiid's healthy, it's a very good starting five. When you look at the odds right now, the Spurs and the Thunder have pretty big odds, small odds to win the championship. And then it's Boston, the Knicks, I should say, and the Sixers. So there's a big gap there. I mean, I think that, you know, the oddsmakers believe the Western Conference, so the champion will come out of the Western Conference. I do think the Spurs 1 year older now, right? Wemby's a year older, and Harper's a year older, and maybe Fox doesn't play as bad in the playoffs. They'll be tough to beat, but Philly's starting five is the best in basketball? Just the starting five?
21: It'd be really hard to top. And
19: the one thing, too, that this probably stunts a little bit of Edgecombe's growth in year two, which I think that Philly's okay with trading off that idea to let LeBron, you know, be on their team. But if Embiid is healthy, it's Jaylen Brown has played very well in the playoffs in his career. Like that, you have a playoff competitor who's MVP. Good.
21: Yeah.
19: LeBron is good in the play. Like you have it's a good basketball team. It's a matter of can Embiid stay healthy. I do wonder if Philly goes, tries to find another center, a backup center at some point, just to give him a little bit of
21: DeAndre Ayton.
19: Of help there. I think LeBron will say
21: bring
19: no
21: back.
19: To that
21: worked
19: one.
21: So well with the Lakers last season.
19: But it's finally over. He made a decision. I was heavy on the Cavs. I had a good buddy of mine who's been good before on Inside Information.
21: Oh, boy.
19: Had somebody on the Cavs. And there's an internet personality who I can't get enough of, who had money on four teams but the Sixers. Oh, it was so funny.
21: Oh, no.
19: He had money on the Lakers, the Cavs, the Warriors, and the Heat, and ended up.
21: What do you always say, Crack? So you want to be a sports gambler, huh?
19: This guy's a trip, man. I can't get enough of it.
21: I will tell you, like, Embiid's got to go in the Luka Doncic workout plan. You know how we said that about Luka for a long time? He's a little doughy. He's a little, you know, he's not quite in shape. And to his credit, he worked very hard last offseason. You could tell his body looked much different. Embiid's got to do the same thing, man. Embiid has played 57 games over the last 2 years. That's unacceptable. Embiid's got to do everything he can to get his body right and put himself in a position where he's not in street clothes for more than half the season. Because, like you said, Jeff, that's the biggest if. If Embiid is healthy, if Embiid is good to go come playoff time, you got a real shot here. But to see Embiid lasting four playoff series en route to a title is what the goal is here for Philly. That is hard to see, man. Really hard to see.
19: I do wonder if LeBron sits down with Embiid. It's like, hey, man. Like, I wonder if LeBron sat down with Luka. The silliest thing about the Lakers Mavs trade is this idea that, like, Luka couldn't get in shape. Remember, that was part of it. Like, he's in Los Angeles, man. Like, of course they're going to be like, dude, get in shape, dude. Like, And you think, you know, forever you thought Embiid, I don't know if it's a shape issue. And some guys, look, I was injury prone in my career. It sucked. It is what it is. I just was always hurt. Buddy, I trained the best I could. I was in the best shape of my life every camp I was in. I just was. And I got hurt. I mean, sometimes you just can't do it. And they weren't, like non-training injuries. Like, I think, like, pulled muscles.
21: Right.
19: That's a non-training injury. Like, excuse me, a non-contact. That's when you don't train well enough, right? When you pull a muscle, especially a lower leg muscle. That wasn't my problem. Like, I just broke my bones. I'll tell you.
21: I'm not saying, Jeff, that all of his injuries are because it's a lack of dedication. He's got to dedicate himself and put himself in the best position where hopefully then the luck factor goes his way, right? But he's got to do his part.
19: But I think your point is good, because if they're going to make a four-round postseason push, you have to be in shape to do that, right? And so, like, we saw Wemby last year.
21: Exactly. Great.
19: They gave him minutes restrictions during the season and very clearly was gassed into the finals.
21: Totally gassed.
19: And this year, I imagine the Spurs go from playing him, 30 minutes a game to 36 minutes a game in the regular season. Like, just even if the games are blowouts, you got to get his physical stamina. And it's not just stamina, right? It's about getting contact. Like, you get hit for six more minutes and you get used to the So it's more about Embiid just being able to make a long postseason run than it is even playing in the regular season. So all of that is, you just got to figure that part out, because, you need to get him to the finish line. So I'm looking forward to it. I'll be watching more Sixers games than probably I ever have. I don't know.
21: I'm sure you will.
19: NBA until Christmas. I'm not breaking my rule until Christmas. you know, they'll wager on the. I get cracks. You know, I don't even watch the games. Just put the money in. And,
21: so on Christmas is the new tradition now, Jeff. You watch the triple header NFL and flip over and see, like, you know, like 2 minutes of the Timberwolves or what's the Christmas tradition?
19: The Lakers are on. Oh, cool! Yeah. The exciting whites are playing. I'll put on the Laker game for a few minutes.
20: Jeff, from a personal standpoint, you even though you grew up in L.A. area, that you weren't a Laker fan, so it didn't matter.
19: I was. But it's like my fourth like favorite sport to root for. Does that make sense? Like.
20: Yeah.
19: I went to games of the Forum as a kid, buddy. It was so much fun.
20: Oh yeah.
19: But I like.
21: What's the hierarchy? So it's football, baseball. I'd imagine, right?
19: If I had to choose like teams I was rooting for, it'd be like Oregon would be one. I just need a championship in my lifetime. Just give me one. I don't care how it happens. We could cheat. I don't care. I don't care if we take the whole. Just give me a championship. You can't even cheat anymore. I don't care what it would be. Steal all the signs. Just give me a championship.
21: Okay, all right.
19: Michigan, something.
21: Just get it done.
19: Just, yeah. I don't care what it is. It doesn't matter to me. Okay. Oregon won, probably like Chiefs 2. But again, like my brother's been out of the Chiefs for like 6 years now. It's like a little bit less of like fandom, I would say. Then the Giants, baseball 3.
21: Wow,
19: and the Lakers
21: Giants over the Lakers. Okay. All right.
19: I just like baseball. We're so bad too. I like baseball. I just have loved baseball, man. I just like baseball. It's.
21: They did me no favors. I had Robbie Ray under 15 and a half outs.
19: They played well yesterday.
21: Yeah, we're not going to hit. My
19: Giants to have the worst record in baseball is getting killed because the Angels can't beat them. Oh,
21: yeah, that's not good. Yeah. it's like the series that your bet hinges on right there. You know, that's a big series.
19: The Rockies are coming up soon, too. So I need the Angels to win today. Come on, Angels. Let's go. Yeah.
21: It's a big game for you in the pursuit for the Giants having the worst record. What's the payout on that?
19: Thing to root for as a fan.
20: Wasn't it like 60-1 or 80-1?
19: Really 60-1. Yeah, it's not crack. It's not. We're 3.5 behind up in the Angels now. It's not going to happen. We're like too good for this to happen. I mean, can you imagine with the Giants roster being the worst in baseball? Everyone would be fired.
21: Yeah.
20: Right.
21: Yeah. They just have more talent collectively. So you would think that would win out. But that's not a bad bet by you at all. 60-1 and to have a puncher's chance, a little bit better than a puncher's chance. It's pretty good. Yeah. It's not bad at all. All right. We're off and running. We've got Bill Krakenberger, professional sports handicapper, Jeff Schwartz, 8-year NFL veteran. I'm Brian Noe. 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All right, coming up next, we talk some ball. What do you think is going to happen with this stud quarterback this season? What are you anticipating? We'll compare notes. 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
15: 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Live. And you tell us where this show lies.
36: So when the Sixers season ends against the Knicks, when they get swept in the playoffs, since then, the Sixers have swapped Kelly Oubre and Paul George for LeBron James and Jaylen Brown, wow. Which doesn't even make sense if you would have told somebody that at the time.
37: Yes.
36: Where Brad Stevens' fault in all this, he basically traded the 76ers, Jaylen Brown and LeBron James for Paul George.
37: Yes.
36: All because he didn't want to part with Hugo Gonzalez.
37: Forgot about him.
36: We had expectations for Hugo Gonzalez.
37: Yes.
36: Before this.
37: Yes.
36: Now that one of the casualties in all this is LeBron James going to the Philadelphia 76ers and making the Sixers probably co-favorites with the Knicks to make it to the NBA Finals. Hugo Gonzalez, before you had to be Bob Cousy, now you got to be 10 times the player Bob Cousy is to make all this work.
37: The other big winner is Bob Myers today. I mean,
38: let's stay with Boston here for a second.
37: Please, yes.
38: That has to be, this has to be one of the biggest, I would say, slip-ups in front office history,
37: it's
38: right?
37: It's crazy what Brad Stevens did. It really is.
38: How do you not convince Giannis that Boston's the best spot for you when you have everything that's in front of you, right? Everything from the last several years. You have the championship. All you have to do is tell Giannis, hey, as long as you're better than Jaylen Brown in your mind, we're going to win a championship. And they messed that up.
37: By the way, it might get him LeBron.
38: And then they trade him within the division, which...
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7: So we get a hard ground ball to the right side. Base hit! Baltimore wins it! A game winner from Dylan Beavers! He didn't whistle a lick! And they are jumping up and down out of their chairs at Oriole Park.
21: There you go. Compliments of WBAL Orioles Radio Network as the O's walk it off right there. All right, we shift right back to ball over here because Patrick Mahomes, he's been cleared for full activity. Says he feels amazing. He tore his ACL and MCL last December. Kind of crazy. It was the same day Micah Parsons tore his ACL, the Packers pass rusher right there. And we might not see, you know, Micah Parsons until October. That's the way it's trending. So he might miss, I don't know, the first four-ish games or so. Meanwhile, Mahomes is on track to start in week one. Just the nature of the positions, stylistically, Mahomes can, you know, kind of like Michael Jordan it, you know, like the later days of his career where Jordan's a jump shooter. Mahomes can play that style of football where he's not running all over the place, buying time and really relying on athleticism. He can still dice you up from the pocket and a limited mobility. So we'll see how healthy he is, but he's trending to start in week one. The interesting thing is nothing is listed on BetMGM for his season props. There's no season-long passing yardage, no season-long touchdowns that are listed, passing touchdowns. So the book is taking a cautious approach. Like, is he going to be there? We don't want to get backdoored and screwed if he's not playing all 17 games. So I find that to be interesting. But that's the question is, Jeff, we'll start with you. What type of season are you expecting from Mahomes? Yeah. Is this more of a step forward type season? Is this similar to what we've seen the last 2 years where it's like not quite at that Mahomes peak level? What are you expecting off a major injury for him?
8: Yeah, it's a great question. So you can sort of, I think, piece together a couple of things that he's said so far this year to sort of understand maybe where he's at, right? So he mentioned two things I thought were pretty interesting. One is that he wants to run a little bit less. And that's not why he got hurt, right? It's not like, you know, guys get hurt all the time. He was out of the pocket, whatever. So that just stylistically, I think the offense is going to be focused around trying, and I've said this all offseason, the problem with the Chiefs offense last year was they did not have easy offense, right? There wasn't just a lot of, in the Shanahan McVay type offenses, there's a lot of easy offense, right? Where it's just like quick pass, it's a rollout, a play action pass. They just do things that make it easier on the quarterback. The Chiefs offense just hasn't done that in a while. I think they're going to do that this year. They're going to give Mahomes easy things, easy completions. And part of that is they just haven't had healthy wide receivers together for a while. Like Rashee Rice, remember, year one, the end of the year, was really good in the Super Bowl. Year two started out great, 30 catches in three games, towards ACL. Then was suspended for 8 games. And then you only played the lack of, so like, he gets a full offseason. I know he had surgery, he went to jail. I mean, there's a lot of other things around Rice, but healthy, right? Xavier Worthy, healthy. Like, it's they're all healthy together. The second thing I thought was interesting is he said, you know what, I'll just turn the ball, I'll just turn off a hand to 9 now. Which, like, the Chiefs have never talked about that. That's Kenneth Walker. So I think he will start, quote-unquote, slower statistically than maybe we've expected in the past. But I do think he's going to play very well this season. I really do believe he's one of those players that, A, I've talked about this a lot. these superstars, man, these elite players, they heal faster than all of us. So, like, the Micah Parsons elite guy, I get it. The Packers also have a strict 9-month policy with ACLs. Like, you're not coming back for 9 months. The Packers have always done this, Brian. There's nothing new. Like, you're just not coming back. Other teams don't do that. But I've been around players who've been hurt before, and their ability to get back healthier and play through injury is unlike anything. So I just think he's going to have a good season. The Chiefs, I don't know what they'll be this year. I think they'll be good. They've been good for a while now. Crack. I think Mahomes will be good. I think there is maybe a week four MVP odds, like check him out and see where he's at and see where the Chiefs are at type of thing. Because I think he's going to play well this year.
0: Yeah, I'm expecting a Pat Mahomes type of season. But I'm sure, as even Jeff could tell you here, a lot of it depends on the offensive line. Also, they should also have a consistent, more consistent running game. They added, like Jeff said, Super Bowl MVP Kenneth Walker. At wide receiver, they're really counting on Rice and Worthy to carry the load there. And how much does Kelce really have left in the tank? So I'm not worried about Mahomes either. He still should be elite. But his success is going to depend a lot on his supporting cast, though. Exactly right. He's the type of player that just bounces back, though. I would think that he's one of those elite players that Jeff's talking about.
8: Okay, I want to step in real quick before Brian goes. So you said something, Crack, that I've been sensitive to. Because I've seen people, and you didn't say this specifically, but I've seen people talk about the Chiefs and their offensive line. Okay. The offensive line is fine. Okay. They have an all-pro at center. A Pro Bowl at right guard. They have a second-round pick at left guard who played well last year. They have Josh Simmons, who, when healthy last season, was a very good left tackle. He just wasn't around as much last season. And the right tackle is going to be a combination of a couple of guys. They were hurt last year. That's why it wasn't very good. Like, I see this analysis, oh, Chiefs offensive line. I don't really know. I'm like, no, what? They weren't healthy last season. What are we doing here? Just look at the talent on the team. They have depth. They have Jalen Moore. They have Issa Pol who played last year. Like, they got dudes. And so I've not understood the analysis of this team. And when they've said, I don't know about the Chiefs, their offensive line. Their offensive line's fine. It might be above average by the end of the season. They just weren't hurt last year. And the Josh Simmons thing was weird. He wasn't around for, remember we talked about this like 6 weeks? We're like, where's Josh Simmons at? I don't know. That's not their problem. Their problem is pass rushing, who's going to be the next guy outside of Chris Jones. And they're young in the secondary, right? But Steve Spagnuolo has proven over the years to be able to get that group going. But that might take 8 weeks, right? They're young in the secondary. So they have issues. They're not the offensive line. I just want to make that clear. I've hated to hear that. Not from Kraft. You didn't mention that. But just people, I read something yesterday on ESPN, like, the Chiefs offensive line. I'm like, what? Are you paying attention to the roster they have? It just has frustrated me. Sorry, Brian.
21: No, it's fine. It's interesting, too, because if you bring up Travis Kelce, too, I think there's a tie-in between Kelce and Mahomes, where both players have given you such great production, like off-the-charts production in the past, that the here and now, I think, is blown out of proportion. Where if you look at Travis Kelce, let's go two seasons ago, right? And this is when it started. It was like, man, what's going on with Travis Kelce? He had 97 catches for 823. Yeah. The touchdowns were low, 3 touchdowns. That was two seasons ago. Last season, it just got louder and louder. Like, well, Travis Kelce, he's not the player he used to be. 76 catches for 851 and 5 touchdown grabs. For a tight end, that's really good. You're over 800 receiving yards as a tight end. That's really, really good in comparison to other tight ends. But because he's done more in the past, I think it's blown out of proportion. It's very similar with Mahomes. Mahomes in his career has averaged 285 passing yards per game. 285 is his average. And so the last 2 years, it's been below that, and I think it's just been blown out of proportion.
8: So the Kelce thing, guys, look, he is not supposed to be the number one option. And last year, 2 years ago when Rashee Rice got hurt, he turned into the number one option. Remember, Hollywood Brown was also hurt. Like, last year, Rice was out for the first. And then remember, Xavier Worthy got hurt in the first game. Was it last season, the first game? So, like, he's not supposed to be the number one. If he's your third option, that's a big difference in what the requirements of Kelce are.
21: Absolutely.
8: And now he actually might be four because they might have Rice, Worthy,
21: Walker.
8: Kenneth Walker.
21: Yeah.
8: And then Travis Kelce. Yeah. So that changes the... If you tell me that I get Travis Kelce for as a fourth option for 70 catches and 800 yards and five touchdowns, great. That's a great choice. That's a great number four option. So if the wide receivers are healthy, then that changes what Travis Kelce's job is on the team. And he's not a number one guy anymore, but he's number four. You're like, that's a great right. number four.
21: Absolutely. And think about the other teams in the division or the conference. How many teams would sign up for that level of production from their tight end? The only team that wouldn't in the division is the Raiders, right? With Brock Bowers. The Broncos would kill for that. The Chargers would kill for that amount of production that Kelce was getting dogged for last season. So it's not as bad as a lot of people make it out to be. It's just the Chiefs have this mystique. They've won three Super Bowls in the Mahomes era, and you expect that level of production. And when it's not there, I think people just blow it way out of proportion. We don't blow out of proportion how stellar and how awesome one Isaac Lowenkron is, because it's absolutely the truth. And we accept nothing but the highest of quality. And he's going to deliver it right here. Isaac Lowenkron with the latest. What's going on, buddy?
2: Thank you, Brian. Good morning, fellas. And this is most unusual, but Kansas City Chiefs head coach Andy Reid wants to weigh in on the comments you guys just made. Coach?
3: Explain it again with those nuggies.
2: Ah, yes.
21: Yeah,
8: always food, guys.
2: Always, always on his mind. Trades were on Red Sox fans and Nationals fans' minds because on Saturday night, Boston acquired infielder Curtis Mead from Washington in exchange for rookie left-hander Connelly Early. Early, who's presently on the injured list, has 122 strikeouts in 111 innings in the majors. Mead, meanwhile, has 17 home runs in 87 games this season and now joins a Red Sox team that is 21-4 in its last 25 games, including a 15-game winning streak. On the field on Saturday night, the Texas Rangers defeated the Seattle Mariners 7-1. Nathan Eovaldi struck out 8 in 7 innings for the win. So Texas leads the AL West now by 2 over the Houston Astros and by 2.5 over the Mariners. Dodgers defeated the Mets at City Field 4-3. Kyle Tucker homered for his second straight game. Freddie Freeman had his third straight three-hit game for the Dodgers, who have the best record of the majors at 67-38. In the WNBA All-Star Game on Saturday night, Team Spoon bested Team Coop 129-122. Jonquel Jones of the New York Liberty, the MVP, 22 points, 13 rebounds, 8 assists in 22 minutes. And finally, Jeff actually sent me down the box score rabbit hole. This was an interesting quirk as well. The WNBA All-Star Game between both teams featured 225 field goal attempts, including 127 three-point attempts. However, the entire game, both teams, only 5 total free throws attempted. There were just 10 fouls called between the two teams all game long. All-star games, always very interesting. Back to you guys.
21: Absolutely.
8: And thank they you, shot like 32% from three with all those open threes. It was atrocious.
0: Jesus.
21: Not high quality, huh? Were you on the under? Did you bet the under? It was like, no, what, like 276.
8: I had Clark to an MVP,
21: half,
8: which looked great because she had like 13 points in the first 7 minutes, then scored 4 the rest of the game. I was close. I mean, she was the favorite for most of the game. So your girl, Jonquel Jones, she played great.
21: I love it. Love Jonquel Jones.
8: Yeah.
21: You're right. That is my girl, man. It's, shout out to her winning MVP. I love her game.
8: Longest, by the way, longest odds on the board. 50-1 to win MVP. She won MVP.
21: Wow. Really? No kidding. Wow.
8: Yeah. Longest odds on the board.
21: Because you're right, Jeff. There are a lot of missed layups. But then you see Jonquel from distance.
8: Yeah.
21: You know, she's bombing threes. Like she's a really good player. We'll get back to ball and all this, but I just wanted to throw out something that I just saw that I thought was interesting. I'm just looking at passing yardage totals.
8: Yeah.
21: There are 4 quarterbacks on BetMGM right now, with Mahomes not listed, 4 quarterbacks that have at least 4,000 passing yards. Like, that's their prop bet. It's either 4,050.5 or just 4,000 and a half. Do you want to guess who the 4 are that are listed on BetMGM? What do you have?
8: Okay, yeah. Okay, so 4.
21: Tag team it, Crack. You can chime in, too, if you want.
8: Over 4,000, you said?
21: Yep, at least. Just over 4,000.
8: Yeah, so Burrow.
21: Yep.
8: I guess Burrow. I guess Allen.
21: No Josh Allen. He's down there at 3,600.
8: Dak Prescott for sure. Dak yep. for sure.
21: Yep.
8: Stafford?
21: Stafford is there. One mystery one.
8: Is it like Goff? Like, is it like
21: Goff.
8: A...
21: Yep, absolutely.
8: Really? Wow. Okay.
21: Yeah, Goff puts up numbers. He's got that's 5 seasons over 4,500 yards passing, so...
8: That's a pretty good... I got him pretty fast.
21: That was really good. Very good.
8: Yeah.
21: Now,
0: that was really good.
21: Passing touchdowns. Who do you think has the highest number of passing touchdowns? Season-long prop, 32.5.
8: Dak.
21: It's not Dak. This is surprising to me who it is. You want to guess, Crack? Who do you think?
0: No, go ahead. Go ahead.
21: All right. You got another one, Jeff?
8: Passing touchdowns. It's a surprise.
21: I mean, it's not like a no-name guy, but it's a surprise to me.
8: I Goff again?
21: It's Burrow. Burrow's at 32.5. We all know how good he is. It's just like, is he going to remain upright? That's the big question. Yeah.
8: Right. Correct.
21: He's got the most.
8: Interesting.
21: 32.5. Burrow, yeah. That'd be a tough bet to make, man. Like,
8: because of injuries, I agree.
21: You can't bet the over on that. No. I can't. I mean, maybe you can, but I can't do it. All right, we've got Bill Krakenberger, professional sports handicapper, Jeff Schwartz, 8-year NFL veteran. I'm Brian Ngo. Coming up next, the Parlay Platter. 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We pool it together for a greater payout. We'll compare notes next, get you some picks. 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
26: Sports, whatever that is, and said that he had conversations with a couple of franchises. Wink, wink, nod, nod. I added that on. Jake Paul, who's from Ohio, says lifelong Cleveland Browns fan. So he's enjoyed the factory of sadness and his level of football pedigree. Remember who was all SEC back there in Mississippi back in the day? No, you don't remember that? I don't remember that. Did he play at one of the directional schools somewhere in the MAC? No. No, that didn't happen. His football career stopped at high school. What? Yeah. But well, he must have been a great wide receiver and a linebacker in high school. So I brought this up because it's just so over the top that Paul's claiming NFL coaches or executives from two teams reached out to him and had conversations. He then went on to argue that the NFL features super mediocrity, those are his words, and many not good athletes.
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3: I've tried my best every week to avoid baseball. And yeah. I feel like I can't. There's no other way to go. I mean, I like some Scheffler stuff we'll do in our prop segment a little bit later. Really the Scheffler one I like, but I don't think you can parlay that into this one. So I will take Arizona Diamondbacks on the money line today. Mikolas, the starter for Washington, has really struggled against Arizona's current lineup, allowing a ton of hits, ton of home runs, ton of high slugging percentage. Obviously, this series has been tight. Arizona won one, Washington won the second one. I mean, Arizona wins today. They have a better matchup on the mound and with their bats. So give me Arizona money line today, Brian.
0: Okay. All right. It's funny, Crack. I was on the same wavelength as you with DeGrom going and Rangers. They're going for the sweep. Four-game sweep against the Mariners. So, hey, great minds think alike on that one. So I'll pivot somewhere else. I'll go with this Blue Jays-Red Sox under 7.5. I'm going to go with that one. Gausman going up against Ranger Suarez. Both guys, pretty good strikeout numbers compared to the innings that they've pitched this season. I know that the Blue Jays don't strike out at all. And the Red Sox, they're quietly in the top 10 as least strikeouts this season team-wise. So we might not get a high strikeout number. That doesn't mean we're going to see runs galore. Both of these teams, runs challenged. So I don't think it's going to be a score fest today at all. So I like the under in that one. If you look at just runs scored, I want to get you the updated numbers. It's pretty wild to me because you look at what the Red Sox have been able to do, breaking out here, having that long winning streak. The Blue Jays have been competent this season, you could say. The Red Sox have scored they're 25th in runs scored this season. The Blue Jays are dead last. They don't score runs, man. So I like the under in that one. If you pool these three picks together, it's +573. All baseball right there. You might even get a baseball odds boost. We were doing Countdown yesterday, and Jared said there was an odds boost for just an all-baseball parlay on BetMGM. So you might be able to get today as well. Yeah. Yeah. Keep that in mind. Nice.
3: Love it.
0: Little boost. Almost true odds there, Crack. 6-1. Just the skosh under 6-1. It's pretty good.
2: Yeah, and he's right. You have to check for those boosts. Amazing how many boosts there are on BetMGM that I just let go by every month. And I'm betting the sport. So why? It's $100 max. Big deal. The average bet in this country is less than 100. It's like 80 bucks, 70 bucks. So absolutely check on your boost there and take advantage of that over at BetMGM for sure. Something I don't do often enough.
0: I think that's going to be your New Year's betting resolution, Crack, is to take advantage of the boosts right there, you know?
2: It's I'm actually embarrassed that I don't do it. You know, I'll find a good line there on like a golfer, and I'll see the odds boost there and for 100 bucks max, and I don't take advantage of it. And it's something I'm going to start doing more often for sure because you're getting 25% more up to a $100 bet. You're betting someone that's 8-1, now you're getting them at 10-1. I mean, it's worth doing, absolutely, for 100 bucks.
0: By the way, a quick little nugget. The Mets, obviously horrible this season. They're 3-18 without Juan Soto in the lineup. Wow. And it's not a crazy price tag. -160 for the Dodgers today. So something to keep in mind. All right, coming up next, who said it worse?
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6: This is a reverse Fresh Prince happening right now, Rob. The Fresh Prince went from Philly to Bel Air. King James is going from Bel Air to Philly.

you, but anybody. Well, Cleveland will have a really good chance. They were just in the Eastern Conference Finals, adding a LeBron of trying to compete for a championship, chase for a ring. If he went to Miami with Giannis and then LeBron and Bam and Wiggins and Bob.

0: to leave.
1: There's only one place that makes sense, which is going back to where you started. That's the only thing that makes sense, because you're not going to change anybody's mind by winning, attacking one of the championship.
0: So then I'm going to go do what I want to do and go try to compete for another championship.
1: No, he wanted to stay home. That was Golden State.
0: I wanted him. I thought it would be a blast to watch him with
1: Steph.
0: That's
1: what you said. And now you're like, oh, yeah, this makes sense to you.
0: No, what I'm saying from LeBron, Kelvin always wanted him to go. I've made that clear 100 times. I thought it would be the most fun thing we've seen ever. LeBron and Steph on the team for 82 team games. With Draymond, and you know, obviously they were saying potentially Anthony Davis. I was all with that. But my point is, once he said he was leaving the Lakers, and if aside from the Warriors.
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3: 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By the way, doesn't this feel like a picnic you're going to, but not everybody likes each other? Sabrina Ionescu, two-time three-point shooting champ, she was interviewed and said, I didn't get an official invite. It's hard to turn down, you know, an invite that you didn't get. Now, we reached out to Sabrina Ionescu's agency, and we asked, did Sabrina get an invitation? And we got one word in capital letters, no. It sounded like Sabrina Ionescu was miffed she didn't get invited and wanted to get invited. And I don't know, since she's not an all-star, and some players don't compete in events if they're not all-star. I don't know if that had anything to do with this.
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9: In Major League Baseball Saturday night, the Boston Red Sox acquired infielder Curtis Meade from the Washington Nationals for rookie left-hander Connelly Early. Meade with 17 home runs in 87 games this season for the Red Sox, who've won 21 of 25. On the field Saturday night, the Texas Rangers thumped the Seattle Mariners 7-1. Nathan Eovaldi struck out 8 in 7 innings for his 10th win. The Rangers lead the AL West by 2 over the Houston Astros, and by 2.5 over the Seattle Mariners. At Citi Field, the Los Angeles Dodgers defeated the New York Mets 4-3. Kyle Tucker homered for a second straight game. Freddie Freeman, his third straight three-hit game. And in the WNBA All-Star Game on Saturday night, Team Spoon defeated Team Coop 129-122. Jonquel Jones of the New York Liberty, the MVP. I'm Isaac Lohengrin.
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11: Oh, what is going on? Happy Sunday to you. Hope all is well. All right, we dive right in. Tale of the tape. We've got two NFL figures who both said things that got a lot of reaction, I'll put it that way. Not the greatest comments, if you will. And I want to do a little contest, if you will. Which statement matters more, actually matters more going forward? Okay?
4: Good.
11: So we start in this corner. We've got Tyreek Hill. Tyreek Hill had a gruesome leg injury over 10 months ago. He's rehabbing. He gave us an update on his YouTube page. This is what he had to say.
7: I have no power in my left leg at all.
11: No power in his left leg at all. Okay, that's Tyreek Hill. And in this corner, we've got John Harbaugh, new head coach of the New York Giants. His speech addressing his brand new team did not land in the most esteemed fashion, if you will. He's been getting roasted for this. This is a portion of what he had to say to his new team.
10: Standing up here in front of the New York Giants. The New York Giants. It's the New York Giants sitting in this room. The New York Giants. Wow. It's an honor.
11: The team's just like, yeah, it's we're the Giants here. So that's my question is, which statement, which one actually matters more going forward? Is it John Harbaugh with a speech that falls flat, or is it Tyreek Hill talking about he's got no power in his left leg? How do you break that tie there, Jeff?
4: Well, it depends on what you think is more impactful for the NFL moving forward. I mean, Harbaugh is in charge of the Giants. The Harbaugh thing, look, man, coaches... Let me just say this cringy stuff, man. I don't know. It's like, you're like, all right. Like, I'm an anti-rah-rah guy, so, like, that does nothing for me anyways. And to hear him talk about, like, that whole speech, you're like, oh, okay. Well, I mean, sure, whatever. He's decided to be a New York Giant. The Tyreek Hill thing is interesting because I've dealt with this before coming off an injury where your leg just never gets back to 100%. No matter what you do, no matter what you try. And then that's him admitting his leg. It's never coming back. It's too late in the process. You either just sort of have it or you don't, coming off injury, in my opinion. Because I fractured justificated my ankle, okay? I had the same injury a month after Alex Mack was the center of the Browns, who was, he had the same injury I did. Mm-hmm. And he came back, maybe he was on the Falcons already, but he came back and played like six more years, some all pros, some pro bowlers, like played fine. I never was the same player. My ankle just never got back to 100%. It got back to 80% by the time training camp started and then just got beat to shit the rest of the time. I don't think I can say that word. Never mind. I don't know what I can do on Trust the Radio, Brian. I got dumped, whatever.
11: Not that.
4: I don't understand why. Okay? Whatever. Doesn't matter. It just got beat. I remember the game it happened. I played Niners Sunday Night Football. I got bull rushed 55 times. My ankle afterwards was on fire. It just got beat. Like, I just never got back to 100%. So, Tyreek Hill, it's just not going to happen. Like, I'm telling you, it's not going to happen. He had a really bad injury in his older football player. Like, he's going to, I promise you, he's working as hard as he can to get back on the field. It's just not going to happen. So, that to me feels more impactful. The Harbaugh thing, like, I'm not high on the Giants anyways this year. Whatever, man. Coaches give some of those speeches. It is what it is.
12: Yeah, this is, Harbaugh, you know, he's proven he's a great head football coach and a great leader. Every coach has a different style, different way of connecting with his players. I think he can rebuild this Giants franchise, but I also think he's going to have to take some time, too, here. I don't see this team making the playoffs anytime soon, but I think Harbaugh will eventually be successful in New York. As far as Hill goes, well, you know, I'm not sure what you can believe anything that this guy says. This guy has fair share of issues off the field. It's always been a struggle to get real answers from him. He's had issues with the law, and he's had like five different, you know, baby mamas saying things. And you know, to me, he's almost in the same category as Antonio Brown at this point. I would not be shocked if we never saw him on the football field again. I mean, that's unbelievable, but. You know, what team's going to take the risk of signing him coming off this big injury and the fact that he's just a distraction? I mean, we've obviously hasn't heard the last from him in the news, but I'm not sure he'll ever play again. But then again, every time you think that, you know, someone always takes these players that have all these problems off the field, and then they usually regret it. So we'll see what happens.
11: Yeah, man, the statement that matters more going forward is Tyreek Hill by miles. It's not even close. He's the cheetah. His whole game is built on speed, quickness, explosion, and he's like, I have no power in my left leg.
4: Yeah.
11: That is so damning to him going forward, trying to get back in the NFL. All these teams are like, if you can't like run. That's what your whole game is built on. So that hurts him way more. John Harbaugh, the speech, I know it's fun. People are clowning it. They're having a good time with it. It is an absolute nothing burger. That's going to be my new joke all season long for all these people that are like, oh, hammer the Giants season win total under. Do you really think when the season rolls around, like imagine breaking down a game. All right, I'm just looking at the schedule right now. Week 10, it's in November. It's on November 12th. The Giants are hosting the Commanders on Thursday night. How dumb does it sound to when that game rolls around? Like, you know what? I kind of like the Giants at home, but oh, but wait, you know, remember the speech back in July that John Harbaugh? It means nothing. Absolutely nothing. It's not even close to what Tyreek Hill had to say. That's way more damaging to him going forward.
4: Yeah, I'm not high on the Giants just because I think everyone else is super high on them this year. But also, like, can Jackson Dart stay healthy, man? Can he stay healthy? Yeah.
11: Sure.
4: And I'm not sure. John Harbaugh, is he a good coach still? Like, I don't know. Yesterday morning with Anthony, we were doing, like, coaching tiers. And we were talking about, like, where Harbaugh is, like, tier three, maybe tier two. Like, I don't know where he's at right now. Mm-hmm. And so I just don't think it's great right now for the Giants. I don't, they're in a tough division too. The Cowboys are going to be really good. Eagles are good. I mean, Commanders will be much better this season. So I'm just not sure the Giants go over the win total just because they added Harbaugh. Jackson Dart has to stay healthy, man. And I don't love Matt Nagy as their OC, who proved when he's away from Andy Reid, not as good. And then last couple of years, the Chiefs offense hasn't been great. So I'm not high on the Giants for that, but yeah, not because of Harbaugh's speech. But it is funny how the reaction to all that stuff. I'm not a big rah-rah guy. Like, I that does nothing for me anyways. So if he came out and gave the best speech of all time, it wouldn't move me in either direction.
11: Who was a good rah-rah guy for you, Jeff, even though it's not your cup of tea?
4: Like
11: any coach that you've had where you're like, you know, that was pretty good. It doesn't do anything for me. That was a pretty good speech there, coach. You know, anybody come to mind?
4: Oh, man. I mean, Andy Reid was great because he gave very, very short team meetings, like 1 minute. It was great. I just remember that. Like, he just very short team meetings, right to the point. And just, it probably was Reid. I mean, Coughlin had long team meetings. I don't remember much of John Fox. You know, Leslie Frazier's not a rah-rah guy. So, like,
11: right.
4: I remember my favorite Leslie Frazier. I was in Minnesota with Leslie. I liked Coach Frazier. And we were at training camp. At the break up, the training camp monotony, we went to see a movie as a team. Mm-hmm. Now, Leslie Frazier is, you know, very religious, like, very grounded, like, you know, just kind of that's what he is, right?
11: Yeah.
4: And this is 2012, okay? Uh-oh. The movie we went to see was Ted, okay?
11: Oh, no.
4: Okay. Now, yeah. I had just had groin surgery, like abdominal surgery. I had a sports hernia, so basically, like, the abdominal wall pulled off my pelvis. So I had to go in and staple it back down on my, you know, back end. So I had these two scars like 3 inches on each side of my groin, but a week afterwards. I couldn't laugh. It would hurt so bad.
12: Right.
4: So we're going to Ted. First of all, I can't believe the Coach Frazier brought us to Ted. He must have had no idea what it was. There's just no way. And like, so we'll go see Ted. I can't laugh. I'm like, try not to laugh because like my scars are going to hurt. It was so funny that like that was what he chose to bring us to, Ted, and then my stupid scars, and trying to laugh through it was very difficult. That's like one of my favorite Minnesota things. Like, I just not the movie Coach would choose to see. I think if he was choosing what movie to go see as a team,
12: he didn't know. Hey guys, just going over to BetMGM. So the Giants regular season wins at 7.5 flat, minus yep. 110 both ways. So
4: that's 7.5 now.
12: Yeah, 7.5. It just, when I seen that, I had to do a double take myself. I did.
4: I feel like we're going to have a best bet here at the end of the show, Crack. The Giants under 7.5.
12: And also, only because it's next on the roster, right underneath the Giants is the Jets. Jets at 5.5. So just to show you the difference in New York teams there. But, yeah, Jets at, I mean, Giants at 7.5 wins. I haven't checked that, I guess, because I didn't know it was 7.5. You know, at BetMGM you have different. There's five options on every team. They take the middle ground, which is 7.5, and you can actually go over 5.5, minus 3.25, or you can go over 9.5 at plus 3-1. So if you think they're going to win 10 games, you can get 3-1. I hate laying 375, but boy, I'll tell you, to say they're not going to have a 10-win season, I'd love to go. I wish I had the cojones to go under 9.5 minus 375.
11: By the way, how about this, Crack, and Jeff, too? The Giants, they've lost at least 10 games in 8 of the last 9 seasons.
12: Wow.
11: That's really bad. Just look at the last 3, the most recent ones, starting in 2023, 6-11, then 3-14, 4-13 last season. That's what they've been dealing with, man. For the Giants, think about
12: Jesus.
11: 4 Super Bowls and their history, and they've been brutal for a long time now. So, yeah, and a lot of it is, can Jackson Dart make decisions like a grown-up? I mean, that's really what it comes, stylistically, on the football field. I go back to John Gruden sitting down with him before he was drafted, and he's like, what are you doing right now? Like, stop taking these hits. Why are you trying to bowl over middle linebackers and strong safeties? You're not going to last. Like, slide. Don't take that punishment. And he can't get that element out of his game, man. So we got to see if he's going to take that next step and slide, get down, don't take that punishment. He's not going to last that way. No one is.
4: I don't believe Dart's going to change very much.
11: You're probably right.
4: So,
11: you know what he said to Gruden? I wish I would have cut up this audio. It's from, you know, over a year and a half ago or so. But he was like, I want to finish plus 2. And Gruden's like, what's that? And he's like, you know, when I get contacted, I finish 2 yards going forward.
4: Oh.
11: And he's like, yeah, that's great. Well, no more of that. horrible mentality, right, Jeff? You're not going to last like that.
4: How many sound bites do you have on your computer there? I'm always curious about that. Do you have like
11: a few?
4: A thousand?
11: Yeah.
4: Do you cut them yourself or do you get help cutting them?
11: No, I cut them. I cut them up. It's not that.
4: I want to start cutting up some audio. It won't be great, probably. There'll probably be some words in there you can't say, which I keep forgetting.
11: Nothing once is a year beeped on this out, right? Station. Yeah.
4: So setting aside like the Trump thing with Dart,
11: right?
4: To me, he's been too visible this offseason, and he hasn't really earned it. Like. Mm. When you're a young quarterback, this happened with Baker Mayfield, and he's talked about this. Like, you remember Baker Mayfield was doing commercials like in year 2 or 3? You're like, buddy, what are we doing? Like, what, you haven't earned the right to do this yet. And then he stunk. And Dart's like, he's just sort of like out at events and being pictured and red carpets. And you're like, it's a lot of like limelight without like, or it feels like quarterback's the position where you just have to sort of like earn the limelight.
11: Right.
4: You know, Mahomes very famously like did no commercials for 2 years. Like he just football. And I'm not saying you can't enjoy yourself. Plenty of players enjoy themselves, but they sort of stay out of the spotlight when they do so. And I just wonder if Dart is already embracing that lifestyle of a New York quarterback without actually having done enough to earn that lifestyle yet. And that is concerning to me with young quarterbacks, because we've seen it before where guys sort of believe they've made it. And the NFL is the best sport of humbling you. When I was a young player, I remember this vividly. I'm in my first year starting at right tackle. I'm in year, what was this? So it would have been year 3 in my career, okay? I'm starting at right tackle. We're playing Tampa Bay early in the season. And they had like no one over me. I was playing right tackle. Like they had like an undrafted free agent, a 7th-round pick. And the guys all week were like, Schwartz, you have an easy game, man. I got to block this tough guy over here. And you have this undrafted free agent kid, blah, blah, blah, blah. It was my third game of the season. And I bought into it. I bought into it, guys. And he whooped my butt the entire game. I gave up 3 sacks, a holding, an offside. I whooped my butt. And you learn right then and there, like, every young player has this where it's just like, I haven't arrived yet, man. Like you just can't think about all those things until you've actually earned the right to, in my opinion, earn the right to start thinking about everything outside of your job, essentially. And I know people say, well, yeah, you should enjoy the life. I had a good life. But I just sort of didn't earn the right to be like, I've arrived yet. So I do wonder that with Dart. Like, I think that he's just been out and about a lot this offseason, and I don't know. I just don't get a great vibe from that situation.
11: That's interesting, right? Because it's funny. We spend a lot of time. I hear a million interviews, and it's like, hey, what was your welcome to the NFL moment?
4: Oh, yeah.
11: But what you're, and that's a real thing. And that's, I love all those stories, but what you're talking about is different and much more meaningful, where it's like, when did you actually arrive? Yes. Right? Like, when did you arrive and you're productive, you get it, right? You're not only just, you know, doing your thing, but you're great for the team. Like, that's a whole process of actually arriving and thriving in the NFL, not just playing well, but really being one of the, you know, like the upper echelon guys. And you're right. Jackson Dart hasn't arrived as far as that goes. And he's a guy that he's a young guy and he's got to mature in a lot of ways. And the first part to me is, like, don't be a crash test dummy on the football field. That's the least that you can do is,
4: yes,
11: like, instead of trying to break your neck to pick up these 2 yards, like, fight for the next down. This is not the Super Bowl, man. This is week 6. Just stay upright. And sometimes the competitiveness of a player is their worst trait, man. Like, if it doesn't serve you for good, it's a bad trait. And I think that he's got to work a lot of that out of his game.
12: Yeah, good points, guys. Good points.
4: He does.
12: Yeah, go ahead, Jeff.
4: No, go ahead, Greg. Go ahead.
12: I was going to say, in being in New York under that New York spotlight, you know, especially in that position he's in, and I know that every time he's out or whatever, that they're throwing a camera or a microphone in his face. So, you know, he's a kid. I know that everyone's kids in the NFL, but he's really he's still a kid. And
4: yeah.
12: And it's a highly pressured position to be in. There's a couple different markets. New York is definitely one of them. So you have to kind of feel for him a little bit too. I actually hope he has a good season, good career. I'm rooting for him.
11: Yeah. Yeah. And Malik Nabers, man, that's a big deal. Is he going to come back, be healthy? And he at least seems to be, he's not on the PUP list. So that's a nice little check mark right there, you know, a hurdle to jump over. So hopefully he'll be back and healthy. That was a freak injury, tearing his ACL. He's just on the sideline against the Chargers, jumps up for a pass. And it's like, that's the end of his season. It's like, really? That okay. But hopefully he's good to go because he is a playmaker, man.
4: He's only really good.
11: Only Beckham Jr. had more catches, you know, at this stage of Malik Nabers' career than Malik Nabers has had, like, in the history of the NFL. So he's really off to a fantastic start. If he's back to his normal self, that's a big deal for Jackson Dart.
4: It is. And they have a good defensive line, as we know. Their offensive line, I think, is better than when they're healthy, right? It's better than their running back room. I don't love. I can't find its number for Cam Scatabu. I cannot wait to take his under. If someone finds his number, just let me know. I can't wait to take his under rushing. I just, I mean, just out. I don't know. Cam,
12: because of the backflip he did on stage? Or?
11: Just stylistically? Stylistically.
4: He's just not.
11: Yeah.
4: He's just not those type of guys don't last as long. I mean, right. When they're just sort of mashing you straight ahead, they get hurt, man. Yeah. Like, there's only one running back I've ever seen seek out contact who was like, Adrian Peterson sought out contact, but he's a freak show. Mm-hmm. Most backs sort of avoid the contact as best they could because the more you get hit, the more you get hurt.
11: Absolutely. And think about some of the more physical guys like Jerome Bettis or Christian Okoye, and just size-wise compared to Scat. Like, Scat is like a thick dude. He's not the bus.
4: No.
11: He's not the Nigerian nightmare, you know? Bus. Like, those hits, man.
4: Oh, yeah. Jerome Bettis is great.
11: Oh, he's fantastic, man. I love the bus. I went bowling with the bus. Do you know
4: really?
12: That's right.
11: Yeah, he went bowling with me and my dad. Yeah, I would always bug these players when I was growing up. I'd go to Notre Dame and So yeah, he went with us. He was great, very nice guy. I ran into him actually on the plane. I flew through Detroit when I came back home. I took my mom to the Notre Dame USC game for her birthday last year. I ran into the bus. We were on the same flight. I was like, nice. Jerome, what's up, man? Like,
4: that's smart to choose a game you know Notre Dame's gonna win. That's smart.
11: That's exactly what the thinking
12: cool,
11: was.
12: He was like, it was cool.
11: Oh, right? Yeah, he was great. Yeah, he was great. Always super nice, for sure. All right, we've got Bill Krakenberger, professional sports handicapper, Jeff Schwartz, 8-year NFL veteran. I'm Brian Noe. 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Hit that thumbs-up icon and comment away. 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
0: 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Good morning to you, Christian. Okay, first thing I'm curious about, when the betting menu goes from like the Cheesecake Factory extensive to whittled way down, do you start seeing a decent amount of like a noticeable difference in handle when it comes to baseball bets where you're like, all right, it's pretty obvious people are jonesing to bet on something. We're seeing a lot more baseball bets now. Can you tell that when it gets to a day like today?
3: Yeah, this is really where we're into our dog days of summer now. This is when we do see the uptick in MLB action, because now at this point, there's no other game in town. And especially this weekend, because with the WNBA All-Star break, you know, just one game there, and that really just ends up being MLB, which is the only one on. So for the next month, at least a few weeks until we start getting NFL preseason going, yeah, this is where our highest MLB handle will end up going.
4: Did you guys post WNBA All-Star MVP odds?
3: I believe we did. I'll have to go back.
4: I'm very curious if anyone put money, because Jonquel Jones was 50-1. She was the longest shot. I'm curious if a single person or entity, like if you guys took a bath yesterday on WNBA All-Star game. Yeah, I mean, you had props and points up there. I know that. And there were a couple superstars that scored a lot, and Miles had a ton of assists. But like 50, the longest shot. I mean, how often does it happen in an All-Star game, the longest shot wins MVP?
3: No, pretty rare. And I did pull it up. We did list it. And I'm only seeing two bets. So it was not many bets on that, not expected. We had 40-1, but yeah, so okay. I mean, a game like that, I guess, is your best bet for being able to hit like a 40-1 long shot on an MVP type award, but still pretty unlikely.
5: Hey, buddy, anything on the 76ers after, you know, that LeBron was announced to go to the Philadelphia? Have you guys taken any odds on anything at all there that kind of surprised you, or you were ahead of that? Or, and also, how about personally? You know, what do you think about that? You know, is that something that you wanted for the Philly squad, or it didn't really bother you?
3: Yeah, personally, as a 76ers fan, I'm extremely cautiously optimistic. Obviously, it's an amazing fit. This should be great, but my pessimistic 76ers fan just knows that usually this means disaster is right around the corner anytime something good happens. So just hoping that it all works out. But yeah, from a betting perspective, it was nothing but 76ers bets, and actually something I'd say I've only maybe seen probably never, if not once, was about an hour and a half after he had signed, I had looked at the NBA futures, and we took only one bet that was not on the 76ers future. Somebody threw in a Wizards to win the finals bet somewhere in there, but legitimately every single bet was coming in was on the 76ers.
5: Wow.
3: At this point right now, they are far and away our biggest liability for the finals. They now have over 4-1 times the money, the next highest bet team. Obviously, this market's still early, but they will more likely than not be our biggest liability going into the season and probably throughout the year. So it'll be interesting to see what happens. But yes, plenty and plenty of hype that we have seen.
0: Man, it'd be hilarious if that Wizards bet was parlayed with Jonquel Jones. You know, I'm selfishly hoping that's the case right there. Yeah,
3: would have been nice for that one.
0: Yeah, for sure. I'm always curious what you need at BetMGM, Christian, and I know you understand it, but for the people listening, Crack always says this. He wants to align himself with the bookmaker. If you think about the house always wins, well, Crack wants to be on your side. So I always ask what you guys need. With that in mind, baseball-wise, you have any great needs in the futures market? You know, if you could eliminate a couple of teams where you're really liable, who would it be? And also today, you have any big needs today?
3: Yeah, it's funny you mentioned the my thoughts were that when LeBron signed, my brain first went to, oh, well, which team's getting pushed out now because they're going to come in so far. And every book knows that they're just going to write all this action, so that it does leave opportunity at other spots. So I was thinking with that mindset. But from a baseball perspective, the Dodgers have been obviously far and away our most bet team from a futures perspective. But the fact that they've been such a short favorite has helped us to keep them off the liability books. Our book actually looks very good right now for baseball. We'll see how that holds. But the first team that we have for liability when you sort them is the Chicago White Sox. So, you know, they're pretty far down the list, 35-1 right now. So, you know, right now we're in a great spot with how our liability lies. And a lot of that just factors into, you know, how much action the Dodgers have gotten and at that price. You know, when we look day to day, you know, a lot of times it'll depend on pitching matchups or what's the big game. So, Sunday, we have a Sunday night baseball game where we have, the Yankees versus the Phillies. It's Christopher Sanchez on the mound for the Phillies. So, you know, they're a big favorite in that one. We'll probably be rooting for the Yankees in that one. A lot of it will depend on what comes out. But, yeah, baseball day-to-day will depend on a lot on pitching matchups and kind of what's going on with that day. You know, if you have a lights-out pitcher, you know, we'll tend to see a few more unders in that game. Or if, you know, if there's a by-committee kind of pitching going, you know, we might see more overs. Always kind of depends.
4: There's been a lot of movement in the NL MVP markets because Otani's a little bit beat up right now. Pete Armstrong's having an incredible season. Have you just seen a lot of action on PCA the last couple of weeks? It does feel like if Otani obviously is not healthy, PCA is gonna win this. He might win it anyways because he's having, you know, his WAR is the highest in baseball. He's doing stuff that hasn't been done since 1920. I love those tweets. Like Keith Mitchell, 1920, and PCA do the same thing on a day. I looked at Pete Mitchell was Kevin Mitchell, whatever. I forget who it was. He was born in 1890. We're comparing to PCA. Nonetheless, PCA MVP odds, what's the movement like on that?
3: Yeah, we have liability there, and it's such a interesting and difficult market to try to price up because we're trying to figure out what the writers are going to respect and what they're going to vote for. Kind of when you put it all out on paper, the guy who pitches and hits is always going to be extremely hard to beat because
4: correct.
3: You know, when you lay it out that way, you know, you always would think the votes will go that way. But at what point is fatigue going to set in of he's won MVP this many times? And, you know, is PCA's fantastic season going to be enough for the voters to say, okay, I'm done with voting for Otani this time? Because realistically, they could just vote for Otani every year for the next however many years. And it's probably a fair bet. So, yeah, we do have liability on PCA. It basically at this point it's down to a two horse race and it'll all kind of just depend on us trying to figure out what the voters will think.
5: So last week, I think Seamus was on with us and saying an ideal score for the World Cup would be 0-0, you know, heading into extra time. And that's exactly what happened. As usual, Bill Krakenberger correct with God protecting the bookmaker. So then I read that the World Cup volume was 10x of that of any of the best Super Bowl. How did MGM fare in that market? And I'm like I said, Seamus told us that 0-0 was great. How big of a World Cup was it for BetMGM?
3: Yeah, it was massive. It was one of the biggest events we've ever had. I have to separate it between kind of our European volume and our U.S. volume to kind of see if it did eclipse any of the Super Bowl ones, but it was massive. It was one of our best single game outcomes that we've ever had because, of course, of it going to extra time and a very low scoring game. But throughout this World Cup, you know, we kind of mentioned it a couple of weeks on here that the volume, the handle was fantastic. It seemed the popularity was there. You know, of course, being in a good time zone is always helpful. But yeah, it really exceeded our expectations of kind of what we thought would come in. It ended up being a fantastic July just off the backs of that. So, yeah, really good outcomes in a lot of those games and especially in the final.
0: Well, hey, Christian, you crushed it as always, man. Always great catching up with you. Hope you have a great rest of the day and we'll catch you soon.
3: Of course, guys, football's on the horizon. We're getting close.
4: Oh, yeah.
0: There we go. Inching closer, man. Absolutely. There he is, Christian Cipollini, BetMGM Senior Trading Manager. All right, we go from Cipollini to Lohenkron. It's like Montana to Rice right there, you know? You got the latest here, Ilo.
2: By
0: what
2: the
0: do you
2: way,
0: have for us, buddy?
2: Thank you, yeah. Brian. I appreciate it. Did you guys see that video at the Lake Tahoe Celebrity Golf Tournament a couple weeks ago? Some troll was heckling Jerry Rice while he was taking his tee shot.
5: Yep.
2: And
4: yes.
2: Jerry Rice chased the guy down. It was awesome. I mean, the guy's, in his 60s, and he looks like he can still play, right?
0: Yeah. Well, I think this is like an ongoing thing because I think there were some hecklers at a pro-am before. And so this might be, and he did the same thing. So maybe this is just a continuation of the back and forth, Ilo, and it's just escalating there.
2: Love it. Could you imagine being some random troll and all of a sudden Jerry Rice is coming at you?
4: It's ridiculous.
2: Oh, man. Hats off to Jerry Rice. Hey, we got some breaking Major League Baseball news. ESPN reporting a short time ago that Athletics all-star catcher Shailene Gaillard has been diagnosed with a torn meniscus in his knee. He could miss the rest of the season. Now, the A's are in last place in the AL West, so this would take Lane Gaillard off the trade market. This season, he has 23 home runs, 51 RBI, and defensively has thrown out 11 of the 35 would-be base stealers that have tried to challenge him. Meanwhile, on Saturday night, speaking of trades, the Boston Red Sox acquired infielder Curtis Meade from the Washington Nationals for rookie left-hander Connelly Early. Meade with 17 home runs in 87 games this season. The Red Sox have won 21 of their last 25 games. At the WNBA All-Star Game on Saturday night, Team Spoon prevailed over Team Coop 129-122. Jonquel Jones of the New York Liberty, the MVP, with 22 points, 13 rebounds, and 8 assists in 22 minutes. Finally, speaking of New York, I just discovered this a few moments ago, and it's absolutely hilarious and fascinating at the same time. So, also, guys, beginning to trend right now, a paparazzi video from a New York City night spot. Brooklyn Nets leading scorer Michael Porter Jr. is at the entrance only to be asked, is your name on the list? Meanwhile, seconds later, New York Knicks guard and NBA Finals MVP Jalen Brunson and his wife arrive at the same club and walk right in. Porter eventually entered the club, but it's another side of the hierarchy of New York basketball. Back to you guys.
0: There you go. Good stuff. It is Fox Sports Radio's Countdown presented by BetMGM. You know, the Langoliers news made me think of you, Crack. When the A's come to Vegas, how often do you see yourself going out and seeing the A's in person? Huh? Are you going to make it out there?
5: I went to one of the games when they were just here. They played the Brewers and the Rockies. I actually went to one of the games, and it was unbelievable what a great time it was and how the stadium was packed. And there's going to be a lot of support here for the A's, just like the Vegas Golden Knights. Think about this. If you're a baseball fan, and who amongst us isn't when they were kids, and if you're a Vegas fan, just think about it. You could put your, you know, Yankees. Imagine all the people that are going to be here from New York and the people that moved away from the Bronx and away from New York and away from, you know, the tri-state area, and as they got older and they were big fans, they moved to Florida. Now they're vacation time. They can come see their favorite team in Las Vegas and mix that in for 3 games and have a great vacation in Vegas. This is going to be, I think it's going to be one of the biggest things that ever happened to Vegas. I really do. During baseball season, I think we're going to have a lot of, a lot of traffic here. And they're going to have a lot of people that are going to be really happy coming in to see their, you know, their team playing the A's, and hopefully the A's can get better. And that you know, we want a home team here. We don't want to be embarrassed. So we'll see what happens. But it's good things on the horizon.
0: Just a matter of time till you have everything, right? You're going to have baseball. You're going to have basketball at some point, right? Yeah. It's crazy. It seemed like nothing was going to be in Vegas for the longest time.
5: They all were be there. All these leagues were anti-gambling, and they didn't want to talk about gambling. And you weren't, you had the commissioner of NFL saying less than 5% of people that watch the game, either in the stadium or on TV, bet on the game. And now, as soon as they get, you know, in bed with all the leagues, all the sports books are their main source of revenue. Now everything changed, and it's so accepted. It's so different than what it was, It aggravates me on many levels, as you could hear my choice of words. It really does. But, hey, as long as we can promote responsible gambling, that's my main thing. I'm almost on every show talking about responsible gambling, and that comes from a personal standpoint of, you know, I was a kid back there. I grew up back there, so I know what it is. I know what it is to grow up in a gambling area, so...
0: There he is. There's Bill Krakenberger with us, professional sports handicapper. Jeff Schwartz, 8-year NFL veteran. I'm Brian Ngo. Coming up next, prop it up, the prop betting market. I've got a pick for you that you might think is ridiculous, but I think it's got a good chance of hitting today. So we'll compare notes coming up. It's Fox Sports Radio's Countdown, presented by BetMGM.
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14: If he had good protection, he's 48 years old. 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Tom's 48, could play today, absolutely. 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I mean, 2 years after he left, you're like, it was like a legitimate discussion. Should some of these teams that lost a quarterback call Tom Brady? So, and like Aikman has talked about that before, like he got calls 2 years out of the league and Troy had a lot of concussions and some physical stuff. Brady was healthy. And he's like, I just don't want the process anymore. So when LeBron says I could score when I'm like 65, I think he probably could. Messi's 39 years old. Why couldn't he play at the next World Cup? You don't think when he's 43 years old, Messi couldn't score goals at the World Cup? He's not a physical beast. He's not a cardio monster. In soccer, they track distance travel. He's 44th at the World Cup. He's not moving around a lot. At this point, he's not as athletic as he was 6 years ago or 10 years ago. But his intuition is unbelievable, and his technical skill hasn't dipped. So this idea that it has to be, I mean, Cam Newton aged fast. Tom Brady aged well. I mean, Klay Thompson, who was a very layered player, a great defender.
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18: Really, the W wants to be more about the sport, and I get that. Caitlin Clark is still the biggest star in the league. And I realize that for on the floor about this, what I'm going to say is really unfair. Caitlin Clark's got to be spectacular for this to continue. If she comes into the league and is just one of the top players, okay, how long is that going to last until, okay, Caitlin Clark's been great, but now we're kind of into somebody else, right? They want Caitlin Clark to come be spectacular. You discover the rest of the players that you start watching, whether it's Paige Beckers or Asia Wilson, who's been the best player in the WNBA, you know, for the past decade. This is how the sport continues to rise. And again, I say it again, it's unfair to ask her to be spectacular, but she sort of has to be.
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1: Dominate on three. One, two, three.
2: Prop it up.
1: Let's go, play.
2: Player plays.
0: Ah, yes, the prop betting market. It's like jumping into a cool lake. You know what I mean? On a hot day. Crack, we start with you with something you like.
3: Well, with the WNBA and All-Star break, we'll have to pivot to the baseball here. And, yeah, you know, it's funny because I have been doing really good on WNBA props. Forgot about the baseball prop market. So let's go back right back to it here. Let's go

0: team that has really struggled to make contact with right-hand pitchers. Soriano over 4.5 strikeouts, minus $1.45.
1: All right.
2: I like two. Hideki today is minus 125 right now, that entered to finish in the top 10 of the 3M Open. He's been bogey-free two rounds in a row, 265s in a row. I've watched a ton of him because he's playing with Scotty, and I have Scotty to win. Scotty, by the way, is so funny. He's six back, okay? Six back today, which is a far way back, and he's still 12-1 to win.
0: Wow.
2: I mean, he's got to shoot 9 under, and everyone else has to shoot. The leader's minus 20. Like, they just have so much respect for Scotty. But Hideki, minus 125 to be a top 10 finisher. I think he's one outside the top 10 right now. Tees off at 1240 right here. So I like Hideki, top 25. And one WNBA wager, I took the Fever over 26.5 wins.
1: Okay.
2: They're 17-10 right now. They have 17 games left. I need 10-7.
1: Yep.
2: To finish out here. Now, they play the Lynx three times. They play the Dream. They got a couple Liberty games. Think about the Fever, though. You watch them, Brian. They can win every game or lose every game, but they're going to score 100 points. And I think they're playing much. They're playing a little bit better on defense, just a little bit. But think about when Boston, Clark, and Mitchell are healthy, all three of them together. You're getting 70 points from that trio. Like, you're just getting a lot of good basketball when they're all healthy together. So I like the Fever to just go 10-7 the last 17 games. It's going to be over 26.5. It's minus 110.
1: Okay.
3: Yeah, they're playing much better before the break, right? The offense was fantastic. Defense, but you're not asking for, you know, something crazy like 14-3 or something.
2: Right.
3: 10-7, right? I get it. I'm going to go to baseball over here. Jacob Mizorowski, love the guy. Give me the Miz under 8.5 strikeouts today against the Rockies. I might think, What? But the Rockies, the bad news is the Rockies, they strike out a lot. They're bottom 10 in team strikeouts. They're 22nd in the league. But here's the deal with the Miz. They're managing his workload. His last outing, he only went 4 innings. He only threw 65 pitches his last outing against the Mets. So today, you think that they're going to tax the Miz against the Rockies? He might only go 4 or 5 innings today. So if he's going, let's say it's on the high side, he goes 5 innings. He's got to strike out 9 batters of the 15 guys he gets out. That's aggressive. He might not even get to 5 innings pitched. So I like.

0: All right. Yeah. Good deal. There you go. I think we covered everything.
1: Prop
0: baseball
1: it up.
0: And WNBA. Just need football in the mix here. Not too long from now. We will. All right, coming up next, now that the major dust has settled, which team do you favor the most? That's coming up. We are Fox Sports! 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
7: We have a high of 95, low of 73. Right now it's 77 and clear with a light breeze.
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10: In all things considered, and he was a little bit more optimistic by the end of his workout that he was doing compared to the start of that when he actually like said those words.
11: He could have one leg and still beat me in a race. 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And he finally was able to do it. He goes, oh, that feels better. And I think
12: But why do we care about, like, why did you insert that he could beat you with one leg? Why was that
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11: So here it is. Diego Pavia. He was waived by the Baltimore Ravens yesterday. He gone, and that was a short-lived time as a member of the Baltimore Ravens. Training camp gets underway, and he's going to be looking elsewhere for an opportunity.
10: This actually may be a blessing. I know a lot of people see, you know, he gets cut, and now he at least gets to survey his options, see if there's anything out there for him. If there is, you know, go in, do the best you can, get some tape out there.
12: You got to be something all the way different.
10: He's different, man.
12: Well, he's not different enough at 5'9". And I think that football is one of the most, I mean, they discriminate. And it's all about discriminating. You see somebody, they got to pass the eye test.
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23: In Major League Baseball today, ESPN reported that Athletics All-Star catcher Shailene Galeers has been diagnosed with a torn meniscus in his knee and could miss the rest of the season. The A's 9 games out in the AL West, but this would take Lane Galeers off the trade market. This season, he's got 23 home runs. 51 RBI. On Saturday night, the Boston Red Sox acquired infielder Curtis Meade from the Washington Nationals for rookie left-hander Connelly Early. Meade with 17 home runs in 87 games this season. The Red Sox have won 21 of their last 25. On the field on Saturday night, the Texas Rangers defeated the Seattle Mariners 7-1. Nathan Eovaldi struck out 8 in 7 innings for the win. The Rangers lead the American League West now by 2 games over the Houston Astros and by 2.5 games over the Mariners. I'm Isaac Lohenkron.
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2: Oh, what is going on? Welcome in. Hope your Sunday is going swimmingly. We got ball on the brain in the not-too-distant future. First, though, we're starting with hoops. Biggest news in the sports world, LeBron James makes his last decision, as he put it. Opting to go to play for the Philadelphia 76ers. So we spin it forward now that we know that the major dust has settled and LeBron has picked his new team. Who do you like? If you look at the Eastern Conference, you know, pecking order of odds, who are you betting on first? Are you betting on Philly, the Knicks, anybody else? I could go down the list with the odds here, but anything stand out to you, Jeff? And if you need me to throw some odds your way, I'll do it. Just rely on me. I'm your phone-a-friend, if you will.
14: I mean, look, I have it up right here. Look, I mean, you can't bet the Sixers today. But if you're asking me who I think the best team in the East is, it's the Sixers. They have the best talent. They have the best team. They have the best combination of old heads, like older players, right? LeBron, Embiid. Jaylen Brown is one of Finals MVP, like legitimately a good basketball player. And they have Maxey and they have Edgecombe. Like, it's a really good starting five. It's better than Knicks starting five, better than Celtics starting five. Pistons wrapped over you and put up their Cavs. It's the best starting five in the East. Doesn't mean they're going to win the East, but that very clearly is the team. Now, look, for NBA Finals winner, I told you this earlier. So they move the Sixers up a little bit, but the Thunder and Spurs are both almost 2.5 to 1, right? Just a tick above it. Sixers are 8 to 1, and Knicks are 9 to 1. They're basically telling you it's a Western Conference champion is going to win the championship. I mean, the Sixers is still a good price, 8 to 1, compared to the Thunder and the Spurs. If you have to make an NBA wager, of course, you don't have to do this now, but it would be Sixers or probably Spurs if you're picking an NBA champion. But in the East, Crack, who's better than the Sixers right now? Not the Knicks.
24: I don't know. I may have to say the Knicks just a hair. I mean, I think that you guys are so anti-New York. I don't know.
14: Don't start this. Brian is.
24: Brian,
14: I am not.
24: I think Brian is so much that he'd rather have be anti-Knicks than keep his job at Fox Sports Radio. Like, constantly going crazy on our group chat with the bosses.
2: The only thing I go crazy about is Russ being an absolute homer. My Lord, is he a homer for the Knicks.
14: He is a Knicks fan.
2: Yeah.
24: He goes to he went to all the championship games, right? Whether it was in New York.
14: At least he went to the championship game for sure in San Antonio. He was there for that.
24: The New York Knicks have that winning playoff experience and swagger now. It can easily win them another conference championship. But you do have to put the healthy Sixers in the mix there, especially with the addition of Brown and LeBron. And they also got rid of the dead weight with Paul George. So the Celtics are now kind of a wild card without Brown. We'll see how far Tatum can carry them. Also, don't forget the Eastern champs from 2 years ago, the Indiana Pacers. Yeah. They also get Halliburton back this season. So, obviously, two top teams to win it all. Still, Thunder and Spurs, as Jeff said. Thunder, the best team all season until Williams got hurt. And the Spurs, are young and just keep getting better and better. So, we'll see what happens throughout the year. I think there's so much money coming in on the 76ers. Just like Christian said, they wrote so many bets after the LeBron trade. They're four times more at risk with Philadelphia getting there than any other team, which means you might be able to find some low-hanging fruit on some other teams. Not so much now, but maybe towards the next few months roll around to take a look at that futures market at BetMGM, and they may be forced to have some low-hanging fruit because they can't just have one-way action on something. So that was a good conversation we had with him.
2: Yeah, it's that's a team that I would pinpoint, Crack, for the Pacers to be eighth in the pecking order betting-wise in the East. They're eighth in the East, and it's just like 15-1 to win the East. The last time we saw them at full strength, they're in the NBA Finals. And I think that Achilles injuries are the new school ACL injury. Remember when ACL injuries in the distant past was like, oh gosh, torn ACL. It doesn't mean the same as it once did.
24: Yeah.
2: And I think that's what it is for the NBA. It's like, oh, Achilles. You saw KD come back. Yeah. And he's been fine. You saw Jason Tatum come back way quicker than anybody thought he would. And yep. He played at a high level. So I don't think that an Achilles injury is like the death sentence career-wise that it was once thought to be.
14: No, and Haliburton, remember, he sat out all the year. Like, I think they were smart about it, right? They let him sit out all year. They weren't going to win. Obviously, that trade backfired where they ended up not getting a draft pick.
2: Imagine the Pacers with, like, a top five pick and Zubats, but it didn't work out that way. Yeah, that would have been huge.
14: That happens with trades. You take a shot, it just didn't work out. They're right there. But, look, I think that the hard part about these wagers, right, is, like, you have to weigh – who's the most talented team versus like who might play the best, right? Like the Knicks, they are probably going to use this in their championship video next season when I'm like, I just don't believe in the Knicks. I just, they're not as talented as other teams. I mean, it's not why you win or lose a championship at times, but when you're just looking right now, we tend to just take the best team on paper. And that's why no one picked the Knicks last year, because they just weren't that. But then you take into consideration, like, the heart of the champion, right? Like, how Brunson played it. You can't measure that right now. We don't know which player might be that guy. We know Haliburton can do it, right? We know that Brunson can do it. But it's still hard for me sometimes to end up picking some of those teams, because I just lean toward what we know now. And a lot of the teams I pick to win these type of things tend to be the most talented ones. And maybe it's my default. Maybe it's not great I do that. But that's just the way I look at a lot of these sports. And the Sixers are the most talented team right now.
24: You know, I travel to New York quite often throughout the NFL season. And even in the past, I really did. But now that New Jersey has closed some of the retail operations of the books in Atlantic City, I don't go as much to Atlantic City. But I did go to New York. And I'll tell you, it just seems like there's so many more Knicks jerseys and Knicks shirts and gear and hats. It's amazing what the merch, you think merch, big deal, merch. It's amazing the revenue that could be gained just in merchandise. I can imagine what's going to happen in Philadelphia with LeBron merchandise. Geez. It's going to be out of control over there, I would think. It's a big moneymaker for the franchises, and you don't really think of it as shirts and hats. How much can you make? No, it's a giant moneymaker. So I was just thinking about that also in the mix.
14: I'll start going there again in probably a month, every week. And I'm sure I'm going
24: to
14: see.
24: I expect to see you in a Brunson jersey on the show.
14: Brunson jersey?
2: getting into the club, no question.
14: He did marry a nice Jewish woman. So, I mean, I feel
24: he did.
14: It feels like I should be a big Brunson guy. So, I mean, look, how do you not like Brunson, right? Like, just the way
2: he's
14: plays.
2: He's so likable, man.
14: When you talk about just like sports.
2: Yeah.
14: The ideal image of what you see a sportsman, right? Like that's Brunson, right? Like undersized, sort of counted out in his career.
2: Yeah. Gets even everything out of his ability. Absolutely everything out
14: when,
2: of what
14: like,
2: he has.
14: He's even playing well. People are like, I don't know about this guy. And then he just goes out and has the game of his life in the Knicks' biggest game in their program history.
2: And then he's mature enough not to shove it in our face. He's like, my play does the talking. I really respect that about the guy. How can you not love Jalen Brunson, man?
14: I did see the video now of the interaction at the club, and it was very funny. poor Beasley. He's like, they just let Brunson right. Of course, he has the keys to the city, man. Do whatever he wants. Get a table at Rao's. Do whatever he wants. It's his town now.
2: That's the thing with the Knicks, man. It's I take nothing away from their path to a championship. But if you look at their path and compare it to what their next path might be like, it's a lot different. Think about what the East has now. You've got Giannis with Miami, right? Yeah. Giannis in Milwaukee was a nothing burger. Now that he's in Miami with Bam, that's at least a higher hurdle to jump over for the Knicks if that's who they're matched up against in a playoff series.
14: Yes.
2: LeBron's with the Sixers. Like, that's a big deal too. So if you look at the Knicks' path, no Halliburton. Tatum was off a major injury, and he came back, but, you know, he was out for the most important, you know, game seven in the first round. So you didn't have Halliburton. You didn't have a full-strength Tatum. Look at the Knicks' path. It was the Hawks, the Sixers with Embiid on fumes and banged up, and the Cavs. And then they got a completely inexperienced Spurs team in the finals. So, again, I take nothing away from what they were able to accomplish. It's amazing. But that path is way tougher. As the defending champs, what the East has right now, I just thought it was the perfect storm. And credit to them, they took full advantage last season. But think about this, too. We always talk about, is this sustainable or not? And regression to the mean, all those things. The Knicks set the all-time NBA record with the highest point differential during the 26, you know, championship run. Plus 283. They outscored their opponents by 283 points collectively. That surpassed the 2017 Warriors, who were at plus 230. Think about that. The Warriors with KD plus 230. The Knicks last season plus 283. That's unsustainable. It's the definition of unsustainable. So going to be really interesting to see what the Knicks do come playoff time. It's going to be a lot of fun, but I just don't have these huge expectations for them to defend or even get back to the finals. It's going to be a much tougher path for them.
14: It is going to be harder for them. And look, I mean, some of those numbers are skewed because the Cavs like gave up, right? Like they just were able to pour it on in these elimination games. But it still goes to show you though that they wasn't a fluke, right?
2: It
14: wasn't a fluke they won. They were legitimately a good basketball team. And look, you mentioned, Brian, all the teams. Sixers are better now. The Pacers are going to be healthy. You have to take advantage of your opportunity in sports. We've talked a lot this offseason on the internet about the quarterback rankings, right? And how Josh Allen was one and Patrick Mahomes was two. And it's like, you know, a lot of people are like, well, Mahomes has won these Super Bowls. And is the Buffalo Bills window closed? They had a chance last season to win without Mahomes being healthy and didn't do it. The Knicks capitalized on the moment. Yep. And other teams in other sports haven't. And that's a big part of winning championships is do you capitalize on that? You know, in the back to the World Cup too, like, you know, Argentina was like the Chiefs. Like they just sort of capitalized in every moment. And then even in the game, they got Spain outplayed them so thoroughly. And Argentina did not have a shot for 100 minutes of that game.
24: It's like 18-0.
14: They were thoroughly outplayed.
24: 20-0, right? Yeah.
14: And still almost had a chance to win.
24: Yes.
14: You just stick around. You just stick around. And Spain, I mean, they outplayed them. I actually ended up getting Spain about 70 minutes in, like, to win in extra time, like 3-1. It was awesome. It was a great hit. It was a great way to end the World Cup that way. But, like, they just, there's a quality to playing that way, taking your opportunity. And the Knicks did it. They did it. Yeah. You have to give them a ton of credit for taking the opportunity they had in winning a championship.
2: I do. You know what's funny is I thought the same way about, you know, that Argentina-Spain game where Argentina had maybe one great opportunity and the guy just sailed it over the net. And it's like, well, that was your one shot and you missed it. I think about that with the Knicks. That might have been their one shot to make good and win it all. And they hit it. They didn't sail
14: Absolutely
2: it over
14: did.
2: The net. It was a goal right in the back of the net. But I don't know that they're going to get
24: As
2: another one.
24: As a big underdog, by the way. Yeah.
2: Yeah. Yeah,
24: I mean they played the underdog role, throughout the playoffs. It seemed like too.
2: Absolutely, and you can't play that anymore. You're the defending champs, you know, crack.
24: Yeah.
2: So, you're the hunted now, and that
24: you
2: changes
24: are.
2: Things too. The other thing with the Pacers, you know, the trade didn't work out in terms of double dipping, if you will, getting Zubats and also a top pick. But you got Ivica Zubats, who's a good center. You know, like the Pacers, I just can't believe they're eighth in the pecking order. That's insane to me. Unless you think that Tyrese Halliburton is going to be half of what he once was, that's the only way this really makes sense. Do you think that if Halliburton never got hurt and this is a year removed, that they're eighth in the pecking order in the East? There's no way.
14: No way.
2: So I just don't agree with those odds at all.
14: Brian, I think on the NBA quickly. So how much do you put in a summer league? Like, Caleb Wilson was just incredible. Like, he's now 4-1 to win Rookie of the Year. Like, how much do you put into Boozer was exactly what we thought he'd be, like just a double-double guy every game. But Wilson was incredible. He's going to be on a not a great team, so he'll probably put up a bunch of numbers because he'll be able to play all the time. How much do you put in a summer league when it comes to some of these futures, when NBA Rookie of the Year?
2: Yeah, a little bit. I mean, not a ton, but a little bit. And you're right. Caleb Wilson looked fantastic. It's just, man, my poor Bulls are going to lose so many games, man. You know, like, I don't know if they're going to win enough and be, you know, featured enough for him to win that award. But he looks like the real deal. It's crazy. His first summer league game, he hit 7 3-pointers. And that's the same amount he hit in his whole North Carolina career. Like, that's the thing. Like, we'll see NFL preseason very soon. And there are a lot of times where you're like, yeah, what does this really mean? It's twos going up against twos. There are certain plays where you're like, that's going to translate. That is right there. That run by the running, that's going to translate when it's ones versus ones. I looked at Caleb Wilson. It's like hitting threes, that's going to translate. So he's got range. He's got a lot in his bag. So I'm excited for him. So, yeah, a little bit, but not a ton, Jeff, to answer your question.
24: Yeah, and we had some unbelievable summer league closing line value, and Jeff Schwartz totally joned it and jinxed it away. 3, 4, 5 points closing value on so many games, and we actually lost a unit at the summer league compared to the previous years.
14: When did I jinx it?
24: Well, because the closing line value, you destroyed it.
14: Correct. That is my fault.
24: That we actually are having a team meeting tomorrow morning to see if you're allowed to get any of the preseason football this year.
14: That is definitely my fault on the closing line value. I just, getting 3 points closing line value. I'll tell you what, though. There was one game I would have quit gambling. It would have been done. Crack had the Magic, I think, laying 6.5.
24: Right.
14: And they're up 28 points in the third quarter.
24: Oh, my God.
14: And it got down to 4-point lead. And they won by 7.
24: What did we lay on the game? Hold on a minute.
14: And
24: I think we laid 5.5, Jeff.
14: Wow. 5.5. Yeah, it closed 6.5 or 7.
24: It went up to 8 for a hair. And I think it landed. Did it land 6 or 7? It landed 6 or 7. But we were kind of laughing that they were up 28.
14: Yeah.
24: And we were saying, how can we lose this? And almost lost it.
14: I put it on just because I wanted to see. They were up 13 with 2 minutes left. Ugh. And it was turnover, dunk, turnover, dunk, turnover, 3. And it became 7 points. And you're like, this is not happening to us right now. And we got home, though. Oh, boy, it was bad.
2: And it got down to 4 at the end?
14: It got to 4, and then it got back to 10. With 8 seconds left, they're up 10, Brian, okay? The Magic are. They fouled the team they were playing going for a layup. So the guy made a foul shot, missed a foul shot, rebound, layup. So now they're up 7 with about 4 seconds left. They inbound the ball. The defense gets a hand on the pass. Luckily, the Magic guy caught it. Eventually, just threw it up in the air. The game ended. They won by 7. So I can't wait for the NFL preseason to get here. And we get like 7 points of closing line value. And we're down to like a third kicker trying a field goal
24: at the end
14: of the game to try to get us home. My wife said, why are you watching this game? I'm watching because it's like, let's go to sleep now. No, I have to make sure the Raiders cover this game, okay? Please, hon.
2: Yeah.
14: Let me do this. I can't wait to start sweating out some football with you guys.
2: It's the absolute best, man. It really is. If you're not interested in preseason games, just bet on preseason games. You will be interested,
24: and
2: right?
24: They say that's the way crazy, it goes. Though. The public says, are you guys crazy? You're betting preseason? They just don't realize what we're doing. They don't realize that the amount of value we get on the information that I have, it's just been great. So
14: that's what it is. It's all about knowing who's playing and who cares. And I've said this.
2: There are
14: preseason trends that make sense, guys. I crack is a different way to look at it sometimes. Yeah. But defensive coaches have a better record against the spread in the preseason than offensive coaches because defensive coaches, I play on both sides of the ball. Defensive coaches, every rep is like a physical, like we're gonna try to win. And offensive guys are like, I just kind of want to get work in. Like, I just want to get this stuff in. I don't care if we win or lose. We're working on this specific. It really is a difference.
2: It's like guys going to the gym. You know, yes. Jeff, like, one yes. guy's, I'm working out, I'm going for another. I'm just trying to get a little sweat in. That's, you know, that's what preseason football is.
14: That's why defensive coaches tend to do better in the preseason. Like, there's a lot of trends with this. And so it's just worth making a note as you head in the preseason. It's not, you don't blindly do this, like wager that way. But defensive coaches, they care a lot more, man. They really do in these games.
2: No doubt. All right, we've got Bill Krakenberger, professional sports handicapper. Jeff Schwartz, 8-year NFL veteran. I'm Brian Noe. With the iHeartRadio app, you can stream us wherever you happen to be. 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All right, coming up next, I know I can interest Jeff and Crack in a running back under, but can I get them to buy into a running back over for this upcoming season? We'll see. 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
0: Do you remember that?
3: Ooh, that was a big one.
0: I loved you. Do you remember a trade deadline player? Maybe not even for your team, where you're like, that was the pickup. That was
5: I have to agree with Covino. Cecil Fielder was instrumental in the 96 Yankees run. Yeah.
7: Came through big. Imagine you just get Cecil Fielder on an already stacked team, and he still had game left. That's why it was great.
0: As a Mets fan, I always think that arguably Yoenis Cespedes, the impact Cespedes made when the Mets picked him up, that was big.
7: It was electric.
0: Cespedes, and you know, there were moments where like he looked like the best baseball player in the league. It's always a cool moment, right? Because I'll be honest, I'll speak on behalf of not just Mets fans, but teams that are not in the mix. It's sort of a sad time because it's almost like who wants to be a seller when other teams are buyers, right? Like, instead of the narrative to anything, it's like the other side of things, right? It's like, imagine you're the guy that gets a raise.
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0: 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Now, I know, Jeff, I know you, Crack. You love the season running back unders, right, with the yardage and all that. So I don't think I have to twist your arm too much, but can I talk you into a Christian McCaffrey under, the stud Niners running back? It's at 950.5. It's under 1,000 yards rushing, but it's the injury bug, right? If you look at Christian McCaffrey, he's played more than 11 games just three times in the past eight seasons. Think about that. He's missed at least six games in five of the last eight seasons. That's a lot of times, a lot of time missed. He missed 13 games two seasons ago. Last season, he was fantastic, healthy, very productive. He had a career high 413 touches last season. It's a lot of wear and tear. He turned 30 in June. I like under 950.5 at BetMGM. What do you guys think about that?
1: Yeah, I think that it's a low number too, right? Like you would think like it'd be a much higher number, but I think they're all in agreement with sort of us that the wear and tear on his body, man, he's got the, you know, every year you hear like, oh, the calves, man, double calf, like inflammation and soreness. You're like, oh, geez. Like, you're like, that's not great.
0: Right.
1: So I would lean toward, how about, by the way, Niners related, Kyle Shanahan, their head coach, seemed to have, he's fine, but like a pretty bad automobile crash like 14 days ago. I'm not saying that we have to learn about everyone's private life,
0: right?
1: But this is the head coach of a National Football League team who broke ribs, had a concussion, like not a minor, like just, oh, we walk away, like a legitimately, like he's going to be, like not be able to go to training camp and participate fully. How is this not a bigger story? And how did no one know about this? It seems like it kind of, odd that no one knew about it. I put it like that. I'm surprised.
0: 40 stitches, I think. So, yeah. Limited in training camp, Kyle Shanahan. So, yeah, it's surprising it wasn't a news story.
1: And I think the guy taking it over was the Dolphins offensive line coach, former offensive line coach, who got busted using some white substances in the past, which is kind of interesting that that's the guy who's in charge now. But nonetheless, I go under for McCaffrey. I just thought the story of Shanahan getting in a bad accident would have made some more headlines than it did.
2: You know, I'm always looking at unders on these. You guys know me because one little injury or one game or just the rest because of maybe they're in good positions and whatever. It's really hard for these guys to hit their numbers a lot. But that being said, when I was in the Poconos recently, I was at a casino. And I said, you know what? Let me just look at all these. This is a standalone casino. They had odds on lots of season wins. Season wins also. I think I found the Steelers there 8.5 flat when I know the market was like 8.5 under or 30 or so. But I looked at some players' yards, and I seen Brock Bowers had over 874.5 receiving yards, and put that against our projected number. And believe it or not, that was actually an over bet. For us. So I didn't even tell you guys in the chat because it was just really because of that one casino, Bowers over on his receiving yards, and also went with Pierce under on receiving yards when I was at that place under 949.5. But it was just based on that particular casino. But just thinking of that, and I'll just tell you, the books have pretty much adjusted most of the lines, and now dare you just to bet the overs. You used to be able to just blindly play the unders. But I'm going to tell you, there'll probably be more overs in my repertoire this season because of the adjustments that
1: you've
2: have happened
1: so far
2: with the
1: down,
2: books.
1: Right?
2: Know that lots of people bet under, you know? So, and by the way, Jeff and Brian are hearing these two that I bet in the Poconos for the first time because it was just that casino. Like, other casinos had them at 100 yard. One was 75 yards, and one was 100 yard difference was the best line I seen. So I actually did bet an over there on Bowers, his receiving yards. So it's kind of interesting. You know, maybe not that we're adapting, just that the market is adapting. So now we have to look at But, you know, both ways on them. As you guys could see by the prop list I give you guys in the chat throughout the season, we're betting more overs than ever. Mm-hmm. We were literally 75, 80% unders, and now it's like 60% unders. So it's, you know, we have changed. We have adapted a little bit.
0: Here's another one. Another one. I don't know if I can talk you into this because especially you, Jeff, you love taking these running back unders.
1: And yeah, but it's hard. Crack made a good point, man. Running back in a little bit of a renaissance. Tougher.
0: How about
2: they're daring you? Yeah.
0: How about Chargers running back Omarion Hampton? Now his number is just slightly under Christian McCaffrey's. Omarion Hampton is at 925.5. Now the drawback is he got hurt last year. Which, you know, maybe you're worried he's injury prone, that type of thing. Not a lot of wear and tear last season, but he missed 8 games with a broken ankle. But the argument for him is he gets his offensive tackles back, right? He gets Joe Ault, Rashawn Slater. They got Tyler Biadasz at center. You drafted a guy, Jake Slaughter, in the second round. You've got Mike McDaniel coming over there, and Mike McDaniel loves him, the running game. They're going to try to take pressure off of Justin Herbert. Think about what McDaniel was able to do with Devon Achane over there with the Dolphins. And I think that Omarion Hampton is a great candidate to have a breakout season. Yeah. Over 925.5 is something I like. I don't know if I can talk you guys into that. What do you think about it?
1: The argument is twofold. What you said, the tackles are back, and the run game is going to be so well designed with Mike McDaniel. There's a Mike McDonald, there's a Josh McDaniels, and a Mike McDaniel in the NFL right now. Yeah. It's can be a mouthful. Mike McDaniel is coaching the offense, and I think that they're going to have a very unique run game. Like I think this is if he stays healthy. That's the thing about this. It's a lot coming to health, right? I think if he's healthy, the over is certainly worth a look at right now. You know, they're going to design a good run game. They're going to play the Raiders twice, who defensively aren't great right now. The Chiefs, who knows what they're going to be defensively early this season as well. So I do like that. Can I give you my favorite over since Crack talked about a receiving over? My favorite this year. I found it right now on BetMGM. Colston Loveland is at 775.5, the Bears tight end. Mm-hmm. He's going to have 1,100 yards receiving this season.
0: Wow.
1: We saw what he did last season as a rookie in this offense. Ben Johnson's going to have him. He's going to have every which way for this guy to get yards. He had 713 yards last season on 58 receptions. Year two of this offense, man, I'm telling you, these tight ends, they get so many yards. They're unguardable. How do you guard a tight end in the NFL?
0: That's the crazy thing, Jeff. He did nothing in the beginning of the season. Yes. It just showed you how much he was featured. I hear you.
1: I like that over a lot. 7-7.
2: Those numbers are set. Like, if you look at that number that Jeff's talking about on Loveland, and then Brian, even the one, the guy you said on the Chargers, if you look at these numbers, if they're healthy, and play every game. I don't ever use the word lock, but they're that's likely to. You're a favorite, obviously. Mm-hmm. What season long bettors that are pros depend on are unfortunately are injuries and missed games and missed reps. So, but yeah, these numbers are set so differently than they were years past when we just made a ton of money, just almost blanketing unders on because. The books know people aren't. It's not fun to bet unders. It's fun to bet over and root for your favorite team, your favorite guy, and it's much much different this year. I haven't got to actually tell you guys that in the chat after talking to my guys when I was out in Pennsylvania. We had some pretty long conversation, and this year, like you guys said though, you're picking two different players with Hampton and Loveland that are. Both guys looks like it's almost if you just divide it amongst the games they play, it's like of course they're gonna do that. But that's depending on if they play every game.
0: Gotta be healthy.
1: Loveland would need to have 46 yards a game.
0: Yeah.
1: 46 yards a game over 17 games.
0: Cruising. Yeah, if he's healthy, he's cruising. I think Luther Burden could take a big step forward in that Bears offense also. He's a running back. With the ball in his hands. Man, he is special with the ball in his hands. I know Ben Johnson's going to try to get the ball in his hands a lot, too. Are we going to get the ball in Isaac Lowenkron's hands right now?
2: There you go.
0: You know, if his rushing total was at 7,000 and a half, we'd take the over. Just blind bet it. What's going on, Ilo?
3: Well, thank you. And by the way, I'm glad I'm not the only one who has been tormented by the Mike McDonald, Mike McDaniel,
0: Josh McDaniels
3: triumvirate.
4: Yeah.
3: It will be the death
0: Randall
3: of the,
0: McDaniel. Remember him? Old school.
3: Yeah. No.
1: Weirdest stance of all time, by the way. Remember Randall McDaniel's
0: stance? Yeah, very, very wide, weird.
1: The leg, like, on the ground.
0: Cockeyed. Yeah, sure.
3: So we got Randall McDaniel, Pro Football Hall of Famer, 61 years old. So I assume it's just a matter of time before he becomes an NFL coach in some respect. Then we'll have McDonald, McDaniel, McDaniels, and McDaniel. Oh, man. Well, we have some actually developing news today, fresh news in Major League Baseball. ESPN reported that Athletics All-Star catcher Shane Langeliers has been diagnosed with a torn meniscus in his knee and could miss the rest of the season. The A's presently 9 games out in the AL West, but this would take Langeliers off the trade market. This season, he has 23 home runs and 51 RBI. He sustained the injury while base running. On Saturday night, the Boston Red Sox acquired infielder Curtis Meade from the Washington Nationals for rookie left-hander Connelly Early. Meade with 17 home runs in 87 games this season. The Red Sox have won 21 of their last 25. On the field on Saturday night, the Texas Rangers defeated the Seattle Mariners 7-1. So Texas leads the AL West by 2 over the Houston Astros and by 2.5 over the Mariners. The Los Angeles Dodgers improved their Major League Baseball best record to 67-38 with a 4-3 victory over the Mets at City Field. In the WNBA All-Star Game on Saturday night, Team Spoon defeated Team Coop 129-122. The MVP, Jonquel Jones from the New York Liberty, 22 points, 13 rebounds, 8 assists in 22 minutes. Guys, all yours.
0: Thank you, Ilo. It is Fox Sports Radio's Countdown presented by BetMGM. I owe you some amazing audio. So we'll go fast. This audio cut's about a minute long, but it is top shelf. So it's John Gruden talking to Giants quarterback Jackson Dart. This was on Barstool Sports before Dart was drafted, right? And it's just like, what are you doing? Like, don't take all this punishment. The reason we were talking about Jackson Dart earlier, we were talking about the new head coach, John Harbaugh, like, this is the New York Giants. It's the New York Giants. And then it evolved into Jackson Dart talk. But Jackson Dart has to be smarter about avoiding punishment. Listen to what Gruden says to Dart. This is fantastic. Oh, geez. I got to plug in real fast. My bad. There's the one step I forgot. I'm editing audio on the fly, and you got to plug in, right? You got to plug in, so let me do that real fast.
1: We started the show today. The golf has been on. I just wanted to feel alive a little bit. I took this one golfer, Muzzy Donahue, okay, at like 195-1 to finish top 20, and he's one outside the top 20 right now with 2 holes left. I bet $25 on it. I would win a lot of money. So as we're talking right now, if you're rooting for someone, Muzzy Donahue, I need 2 more birdies. That's all
0: Let's
1: I need.
0: Go Muzzy. Let's go, Muzzy. Come on. 2 more birdies? Not that much to ask. All right, Muzzy. Sorry. 1,000 apologies. Good job by you, Jeff. Filibustering. That was very nice. Here's Jackson Dart talking to John Gruden. Top shelf stuff.
5: I want you to change your playing style.
6: Yes, sir.
5: I think it's reckless. I think it's careless. And I think it's dangerous. You're the only guy that can't play with a sore right shoulder.
6: Mm-hmm.
5: And we can't play without you. You've come out of some games now.
6: Right.
5: You had your ass knocked off and you sucked it up and went back in the game. But talk to me about some of these hits. Why won't you go out of bounds? Why won't you go down?
6: Yeah.
5: That's crazy, man. It's crazy. And you're going to be in that concussion protocol tent. And I'm going to be holding the game plan going, where the hell is Dart at? You know what I mean? I mean, you did it at USC. You haven't changed. Why haven't you changed?
6: Yeah, it's definitely something that when I watch back and in those moments, you know, I definitely are like, all right, like, that's not smart. It's not a smart hit to take. So that's definitely something I'm going to, you know, get better at. But, you know, in my mind, you know, I'm always trying to be +2 and,
5: plus what?
6: +2.
5: What's that?
6: Anytime you get hit with contact, I want to fall 2 yards forward.
5: Yeah, well, yeah, that's all great, but not anymore.
0: That stops now.
1: What a man. Clip.
0: Yeah.
1: I can't believe he said that out loud.
2: Great clip.
1: +2.
4: You can tell. Dart's like, yeah, you know, I need to. But he's like, but I always want to be plus two. It's like it's not sinking in. He still wants to be plus two. It's just so plus hard to break that out of some
1: is,
4: guys.
1: It's 6 feet. That's a long distance.
4: Yeah. Right. Yeah.
1: I'm 6'6". That's, wow. 2 yards is a lot. That's a lot to say. I want to go through contact as a quarterback for two more yards.
4: That's right.
2: Right.
4: Yeah.
1: By the way, he got 6 concussion checks last season.
2: Wow.
4: That's what I'm saying, Jeff. It's got to change. Got to change, or there are going to be more. He's got to be in the blue tent more. So we'll see if he can change that, but he's a work in progress, no doubt. All right, we've got Bill Krakenberger, professional sports handicapper, Jeff Schwartz, 8-year NFL veteran. I'm Brian Noe. Coming up next, some picks for you. Try to get you some winners before we get out the door. We'll compare notes next. 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
12: Swapped Kelly Oubre and Paul George for LeBron James and Jaylen Brown, wow. Which doesn't even make sense if you would have told somebody that at the time.
2: Yes.
12: Where Brad Stevens' fault in all this, he basically traded the 76ers, Jaylen Brown and LeBron James for Paul George.
2: Yes.
12: All because he didn't want to part with Hugo Gonzalez.
2: Forgot about him.
12: We had expectations for Hugo Gonzalez.
2: Yes.
12: Before this.
2: Yes.
12: Now that one of the casualties in all this is LeBron James going to the Philadelphia 76ers and making the Sixers probably co-favorites with the Knicks to make it to the NBA Finals. Hugo Gonzalez, before you had to be Bob Cousy, now you got to be 10 times the player Bob Cousy is to make all this work.
2: The other big winner is Bob Myers today. I mean,
13: let's stay with Boston here for a second.
2: Please, yes.
13: That has to be, like, this has to be one of the biggest, I would say, slip-ups in front office history,
2: it's
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2: It's crazy what Brad Stevens did. It
13: because
2: really is.
13: How do you not convince Giannis that Boston's the best spot for you when you have everything that's in front of you, right? Everything from the last several years, you have the championship. All you have to do is tell Giannis, hey, as long as you're better than Jaylen Brown in your mind, we're going to win a championship. And they messed that up.
2: By the way, it might get him LeBron.
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6: 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Right now it's 77 and clear with a light breeze.
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7: Conversations with a couple of franchises. Wink, wink, nod, nod. I added that on. Jake Paul, who's from Ohio, says lifelong Cleveland Browns fan. So he's enjoyed the factory of sadness and his level of football pedigree. Remember who was all SEC back there in Mississippi back in the day? No, you don't remember that? I don't remember that. Did he play at one of the directional schools somewhere in the MAC? No. No, that didn't happen. His football career stopped at high school. What? Yeah. But well, he must have been a great wide receiver and a linebacker in high school. So I brought this up because it's just so over the top that Paul's claiming NFL coaches or executives from two teams reached out to him and had conversations. He then went on to argue that the NFL features super mediocrity, those are his words, and many not good athletes.
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10: Based on this latest social media video for Tyreek Hill's NFL comeback, is the glass half full or is the glass half empty? Think of this like the arcade game Tapper, that classic 1980s arcade game Tapper. This is the glass crack. It's leaking and the bartender is sweeping it up. That's what this is. Tyreek Hill is not mounting a comeback. It's not a comeback. This is a Kickstarter campaign is what this is. The biggest red flag came out of his own mouth. I'm trying to regain all the power in my left leg. He said, he also said he had no power in his left leg in the same video. So that is what's known as, say it with me now, dead giveaway. Dead giveaway.
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1: Fantastic, of course. But I don't know how you create an all-time top 10 list and leave Joe Montana off that thing.
2: I thought he was. I thought he was, Terry. Because I was going to bring it up that he did win four Super Bowls, didn't lose. He didn't get to other Super Bowls. Yes, Paulie.
3: Joe Montana was not on Chris Sims' list.
2: Oh, well, yeah, you got a point there, Terry. Sims texted me last night, and he said, hey, you found some loopholes in my list. I think I surprised him with my passion for roughing him up. I thought Joe Montana was on there. I know Elway was on there. You know I hate lists, but this was one of those where, yes, Peyton was great. Peyton changed the position. He did. Dan Marino changed the position. Joe Montana was 4-0. Like, if we're going to give Jordan credit for 6-0, I got to give Montana credit for 4-0. But, yeah, you get these lists, and you're like, oh, okay, let's argue. And as he said, look, it's the time of the year where you're trying to come up with something. Your bosses at NBC say, hey, can you come up with a list, Chris? And then he did. Quarterbacks in their prime. If you didn't win Super Bowls in your prime, I can't acknowledge how great you were in your prime. Lamar Jackson has been unbelievable in his prime. Josh Allen in his prime. You haven't won anything. I got to give you a little extra credit if you win something in your prime.
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13: In the NFL, Arizona quarterback Jacoby Brissett, who skipped most of the team's offseason program as he requested a new deal, reached an agreement today on a reworked contract. His new one-year deal is worth $15.5 million with a chance to get $21 million. He was on the second year of a two-year deal that was scheduled to pay him $4.8 million. In Major League Baseball, the Diamondbacks and the Nationals are currently tied at four apiece. It's the bottom of the fifth inning. The Braves lead the Orioles 2-0 top of the fifth inning. Pirates doubling up on the Cubs right now. It's 8-4 bottom of the fifth inning in Pittsburgh. All Red Sox so far against the Blue Jays are up 3-0 bottom of the fifth inning. All Royals so far against the Tigers in Detroit, it's 3-0 bottom of the fifth. The Dodgers have extended their lead over the Mets. It's 3-1 in New York bottom of the fourth inning. Marlins have lost a

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1: Still beat me in a race. 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
3: And here's what you need to know.
14: Beginning in the NFL, where Arizona quarterback Jacoby Brissett, who skipped most of the team's offseason program as he requested a new deal, reached an agreement today on a reworked contract. His new one-year deal is worth $15.5 million and with incentives has a chance to get $21 million. In Major League Baseball, the Tigers currently lead the Royals 4-3. It's the bottom of the seventh inning in Detroit. Red Sox blanking the Blue Jays 6-0, top of the ninth inning in Boston. Pirates with an 8-5 lead over the Cubs at home, top of the ninth inning there, while the Braves are blanking the Orioles in Baltimore 2-0, bottom of the eighth inning. The Nationals have extended their lead over the Diamondbacks. They're up 9-4, top of the eighth inning. The Mets lead the Dodgers 4-3 in New York, bottom of the seventh inning. And the Padres have taken the lead from the Marlins. It's 4-3, top of the eighth. In golf at the 3M Open, Jackson Colvin is in the lead at 23 under par overall. I'm Amancio Bolaños.
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4: 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Hit that thumbs up icon, comment away. Let us know who takes you like, even those you don't like. 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Coming up here in about 20 minutes, John Pomerosi is going to be joining us.

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0: And here's what you need to know.
5: Jacob Mizorowski fanned the first 7 batters he met against the Rockies on Sunday, setting a franchise record for the Brewers. All in all, he took down 12 of the first 13 batters he faced as the Brewers crushed the Rockies 11-2. Twins over the Athletics 11-8. The big story out of this game, though, Athletics all-star catcher Shea Langeliers could miss the rest of the 2026 season. He suffered a torn meniscus in his right knee. Mets defeat the Dodgers 8-3. Royals outlast and power past the Tigers 5-4. And the Red Sox take care of the Blue Jays 6-1. Yankees have placed their all-star outfielder Cody Bellinger on the 10-day injured list with a left hamstring strain. Arizona Cardinals quarterback Jacoby Brissett has agreed to a new deal with the team. The two sides agreed on Sunday to a new one-year deal worth $15.5 million. I'm Chris Perfett.

0: Sports Sunday. Wrapping up the show here. I really forgot that I'm leaving to Vegas as soon as I walk out of here. I forgot.
1: Monty, the phrase is what happens in Vegas stays in
0: Vegas.
1: Oh,
0: it's absolutely going to stay
1: not,
0: in Vegas.
1: Not your forgot for your travel plans forgetting before you get to Vegas.
0: I forgot right now when Christopher Effect came in and said he had to work tomorrow. I was like, what do I have to do tomorrow? Because typically I do work. And I was like, oh, I'm not working. I'm leaving to Vegas. I forgot about that.
2: And Martin, Monty's not like the rest of us. Like, she flies to Vegas when she goes.
0: I'm not flying.
2: She's staying at, like, the nicest hotel available.
0: I'm not flying.
2: She didn't get a discount. She's paying full price.
1: I will say
2: this. She's in a cabana. She was telling me about it.
1: Rob G, let me tell you something. Hand up. I'll admit it. I'll make that flight. You're not catching me in a car. I swear to God. I went to Cousin Sal's 50th birthday party. It was in Vegas over the weekend, and first time driving to Vegas. I leave at 10 a.m. on Sunday morning, which, of course, the worst possible time to leave. It took me 7.5 hours
2: to get back,
1: and I was obviously exhausted. I sat there. I've only done this a few times in my life, but I sat there. I looked up at the sky. I said, God, if you get me home, I promise you, I will never put myself in this position again. I will never, ever do this dumb blank again. Please get me home. And since then, every time I go to Vegas, it's through LAX. Believe you me.
0: Yeah, right now the flights to Las Vegas are not, they don't make sense. Like, I'm not doing it. I like the drive sometimes.
1: You like the ride.
2: Yeah, I say, you don't drive. I know.
0: Well, I'm
2: you
0: not
2: don't.
0: Driving.
2: Yeah.
1: And that's why once Spirit went down, my Vegas trip is going to decrease tenfold. We just go to Vegas just like to go to a show.
0: Yeah. Oh, yeah, yeah, yeah, for sure. And easy. Leaving out of Burbank was the most beautiful thing. Now it's just not an option. Now we gotta do things a different way.
1: RIP to that big yellow bird in the sky.
0: Really, though. Really. Rob G, thank you for hanging out with us on this Sunday, taking you away from your home and your babies. We appreciate it. Love
1: I know
0: having
1: how hard
0: you
1: it was to work with me today. I appreciate you.
2: It's always rough working with you.
1: I know. Rob G tries to avoid it like the plague.
0: He has to do therapy after this.
1: This is what happened, Monty. One day I called him PED Rob G because he's taking me out of Ozempic. And ever since then.
0: That's it. He can't let it go.
1: He can let the weight go. But
2: I was going to give you wholesale pricing. Now I'm going to mark up.
1: See?
0: Mark it up. I can't let go of Kevin Durant joining the Warriors. He can't let go of you calling him that. Mary Mack.
1: You lost the weight, lose the rest.
0: Girl, it's been a pleasure. We're going to miss you. Don't be a stranger. There you go. That's back. Boyz II Men. Mary Mack, what has been your favorite memory here at Fox Sports Radio?
3: Oh my gosh. It might have to be the night of the Hail Mary.
1: Can I tell a story? It's my favorite Mary Mack story ever.
3: Yeah.
1: Commanders, Bears.
0: Yeah.
1: 1 second left on the clock. Mary's first year. She's worked here for like 6 weeks and not a big sports fan. She says, there's only 1 second left.
0: Why did they even play?
1: What could happen? Hail Mary, Jaden Daniels, Bears go down. What's his name? Gets fired. The Bears coach.
0: Yes.
1: Eberflus.
0: There you go. Yeah.
1: All Matt of it. Mary was like, okay, I think I get it now.
3: Once I started knowing like coaches' names and like players, da, da, da, and once I started understanding betting, I was like, yeah, it's wraps.
1: So I get the sports. That, and then when South Sudan almost beat the United States,
3: yes,
1: Mary Mack was standing on top of the table.
0: Yes, she
1: like,
0: was.
1: Let's go!
0: We'll miss you, Mary. Enjoy the rest of your day.
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15: And Bobby Portis and whoever else they add, they would say, oh, LeBron, well, he's going there because he's trying to win. What was he supposed to do? Go play with the Utah Jazz? Was he supposed to go play with the Pacers? Like, if he was going to leave,
16: there's only one place that makes sense, which is going back to where you started. 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
15: 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LeBron and Steph on the team for 82 team games. 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
21: Really, the W wants to be more about the sport, and I get that. Caitlin Clark is still the biggest star in the league, and I realize that for on the floor about this, what I'm going to say is really unfair. Caitlin Clark's got to be spectacular.